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2: Welcome to hour number two. 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
1: All right, big shouts to the fellas of ATs. Love this track called Adrenaline. By the way, hello ATs, what's up?
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0: was song number 15 this week on the iHeartRadio Countdown. What up, it's JoJo on the radio. Akon's hanging out. We'll talk about the tour in a couple of sec. But when did you first, just speaking of Neil, you met him a while back.
1: Yeah, me and Neil go back 20 years.
0: Did you, you had him signed, or was he part of a, like a deal that you, like?
1: Nah, actually, me and Neil.
0: You signed him.
1: Nah, me and Neil were just friends. Like, we're just really, really good friends. We've known each other forever. We kind of came up in the music industry together as songwriters, you know. But yeah, we just been locked in, man. That's my dog.
0: Did you know when you first met him that, in, I could ask him the same question about you. Mm-hmm. Like, this dude's going to be, he's going to be something.
1: Well, actually, when I first met him, I just knew he was going to be one of the biggest songwriters in the game.
0: Because he had written, like, the Mario track around that time, right?
1: Boom. He had that, I just want to.

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1: Ladies, would you let your husband buy his work wife a birthday card? That's a new thing. Right there in the card section, you know, wife, husband, mother, daughter, dad, son, aunt, uncle, and then there's a whole section for work wives and work husbands. So you can get your work husband a little birthday card. Hell no. The second I catch my wife buying a work husband or anything, I don't even want him buying, like, we don't even need to be doing lunch. And I'm not like one of those overprotective jealousy people by any means. It ain't like that. It's just a respect thing. I would never call some chick around here my work wife. And if I did, I would expect to go home and get a dotted eye.

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0: What happens on the internet in a single day? Somehow they got this information, which, I don't know, now makes you think, like, how do they have this information? Emails, over 333 billion emails sent a day, over 151 meeting hours on Zoom, 2 billion Facebook posts, over 24 billion texts are sent on the internet a day, 9 billion Google searches, and 500 million X tweets, or whatever you call them nowadays. 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
1: Okay, these are unhinged things that couples do in a relationship, but these are successful couples, and they've admitted that these things are wacky, but they help keep their relationship silly and, I guess, irreverent and fun. Let's go through it. First one is have a staring contest daily. Stare at each other in each other's eyes for too long. I don't know. That might be a good thing, you know. Might even lead to some sexy time. Hey. Next on the list is saving hideous photos of each other in your phones. My wife would be so pissed if she went through my phone and found a picture of her not looking like she wants it to look. Although sometimes I take funny pictures when she's napping and, yeah, she'd get pissed. Okay, also on this list, they share ridiculously cringy names with each other, like nicknames. Like, do you call your significant other Boo Bear or Snuggle Muffin or Baby Cakes? Nah, we just hit each other with Babe, right? And then last on the list is talking to each other in baby voices. Couples often start talking in high-pitched, overly sweet, or downright childish voices when they're alone together. One minute, they're normal adults discussing bills and deadlines. The next minute, it's, who's my widow snuggle, boo, boo, boo, boo, boo, boo, boo, boo. Nah.

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Did you know stealing somebody's Wi-Fi without their permission is considered computer fraud and abuse under federal law and could get you a felony? That's true. I got a whole list of things you do, you could be doing every day that are actually illegal. I'm going to run through them next.

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1: Do you and your girls have a group chat going on? 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Do you say everything that's going on?

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1: We're going to need you to really think about this one, because if you're dating right now, this might be happening to you. We have Angelica on the phone. Angelica, are you there?
2: Hey, Buster. What's up?
1: It says that you're 28 in a relationship and your friends told you that you needed to call in for something that you do with your boyfriend. So what's going on?
2: Yeah, so I don't think this is weird, but my friend says it is. And I keep a group chat involved in my relationship. So like if he texts me something, I'll just screenshot it and then ask my group chat, like, what do they think, or what should I say? Or
1: every time, every text?
2: Not every time, but like important moments. Like if he says, good morning, beautiful, I'll send it to them and be like, is this cute or is he doing too much?
1: All right.
2: And then we argued and I screenshotted it. And then they were like, oh, he's like.
1: Wait. You screenshot your arguments and send that to your friends too?
2: Well, yeah, like I need their perspective. So he told me about his ex cheating on him and I screenshotted it, sent it to the group chat. And I was like, do we believe this? Or is he the problem?
1: Okay, I just feel like we're getting into dangerous territory here.
2: Are we? I mean, not really. I'm getting advice from my friends. I mean, this helps me process. And like, he opened up about his anxiety and I sent it and I was like, is this trauma dumping or vulnerability? I've asked about a lot of stuff, like intimate stuff.
1: Oh, God. You know, like wait, stuff. What? What do you mean?
2: Like bedroom stuff. Like, I've sent messages after he hooked up and said, okay, be honest, was that good or are we going to have to coach him? You know, like, he thinks he did amazing. Do I tell him the truth or do I just let him live with that?
1: Is this how all girl group chats are? Like, you got to be kidding me.
2: Well, they're my girls. And, you know, like, he told me, you're the best I've ever had. And I sent it and I said, do we believe that or is that just what guys say?
1: So you're treating this man like he's a group project.
2: I mean, why wouldn't I use my resources?
1: I mean, I guess. So let's do this. Let's open up the phone lines here and see if anybody listening can weigh in on this, because I might be out on this. I personally am like, I would be horrified to know that anything and everything I was sending was being screenshot and sent to my now wife's friend group. But maybe I'm wrong. Maybe this is more common than I thought. 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Is this normal to send what sounds like every conversation to your girl group chat? If so, cool. If not, I'd love to hear from you too. You going to be around, Angelica?
2: Yeah.
1: All right, we're going to get some peeps to weigh in on this next.
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1: Okay, you just met Angelica. She called in to let us know that she screenshots everything that her man sends to her and sends it to the group chat. Like, everything. Arguments, intimate stuff. We're getting text messages in here at 71021. This one says, Buster, she is insane. You ever hear of don't kiss and tell? That's true. Another one says, that is not normal. She needs to grow up, and if I were her boyfriend, I'd be out. Another text saying that she doesn't have enough confidence on her own, which could be true. Hello.
2: Yes, hi. I had a comment about the girl who screenshots every comment the guy gives her.
1: Yeah, and then sends it to her girl group chat. What do you want to say?
2: Well, first, I definitely think that's a much younger generation. I think it's a bit immature for her to do that. I would say, like, it would be okay, like, if she had some reservations and then she said to her girlfriend, hey, what do you think of this? Like, he keeps saying this. But not every single text he sends her. It's like she can't make a decision on her own.
1: The flip side would be rough, too, right? Like, I'm sure she'd be pissed to find out everything she sends is being sent to all his boys, and they're all just kind of laughing at her.
2: Right, exactly. So, like, she should do as, you know, she wants done to her. And I just think that's really bizarre. It's like, who's dating him, her or her group of friends?
1: Well, that might be a whole nother episode. All right, hey, thanks for the call. We appreciate it.
2: Not a problem.
1: Hey, you're on Q102. What do you think of Angelica's situation?
3: I totally think that Angelica is toxic. I must say, you know what? When I heard her name after, like, what she said, and then at the end he said, this is Angelica, I could not help but think, like, Angelica from the Rugrats. Like, spoiled, bossy, totally fitting.
1: Yeah, you know, naming your kid Angelica actually might be a kiss of death there. You might be signing yourself up for a spoiled brat.
3: I'd say so. I don't know. It just sounds kind of toxic and messy, like, because other people's opinions are going to maybe change exactly how you feel, you know, especially if they're your girls. Like, you might feel one way, but they might persuade you to think something different, and that might not really be your feelings.
1: Yeah, your girls, and your girls might be jealous of what you got going on and could be talking you out of a good relationship.
3: Exactly. I agree.
1: Wow. Hey, thanks for the call. We appreciate it.
3: Thank you.

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0: I guess it's kind of like, it's definitely a weird generational thing because I feel like for so many years of my life, especially when I was a teenager, you couldn't get me off the phone. I was always on the phone. But they say that today, most teens are suffering what is called telephobia, where apparently there's a good generation of us afraid of a phone call. And they say it's not even just teens. People in their 20s and possibly even their 30s, like it's not even necessarily a generational thing. I guess it's more or less we've just grown accustomed to texting. All of our communication, DMing, just sending a little thumbs up. I would love to get you on the air next and confront your telephobia live on the air.

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0: 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As Buster on Q102. Is this you? Are you someone they say has telephobia? They say it's a big thing for us right now. Apparently, we've gotten too used to texting and emailing and just not talking on the phone. I have on the line a couple folks here that have admitted that they have telephobia. As a matter of fact, is this Megan?
1: That's me.
0: Megan, you say you have telephobia. You have a fear of talking on the phone. Is that right?
1: I can't. If it's an unscheduled phone call, I can't pick it up. I can't.
0: Why not? What's the problem?
1: I don't know. I don't want to do it. Like, send me a text first and say, hey, can I call you?
0: When you see someone calling your phone, do you just feel like a mounted pressure? Like, oh, my God, this is going to be a really long, drawn-out conversation, and I'm not prepared for this. Is that what goes into your telephobia?
1: Yeah, or, like, I'm doing something. I don't want to have to, like, pause my show or my game to talk to you. Like, I want to keep doing it and, like, just text you.
0: Okay, let me ask you, Megan, at the risk of sounding rude, because you're not supposed to ask a woman this question, but I think it might give context to the conversation that we're having. How old are you, Megan?
1: I'm 33. I just turned 33.
0: You're 33, so this isn't like some like Gen Z, like 12-year-old that's afraid of the phone. You are a full-grown-ass woman.
1: Yep, I have a job and everything.
0: Well, congratulations on that. Okay, thank you very much, Megan. We appreciate the call, and I hope this didn't take a lot out of you. You have a good one. Cam, you've admitted to having telephobia. Is that correct?
2: Yep.
0: What is your age, Cam?
2: I'm 13.
0: Okay, so this is the exact opposite of who we were just speaking with. We were just speaking with a 33-year-old woman. You're 13. Why are you afraid of talking on the phone?
2: It's so awkward.
0: What do you mean?
2: Like, I never know what to say, especially, like, when I'm just talking to a random person.
0: Cam, thank you so much for chiming in here. Let's do one more call. Who's on the line here? Who is this?
3: My name is Heather.
0: Heather, and you admit that you have telephobia. Is that correct?
3: I do. I'm actually like the first caller. If you don't text me, I'm not going to answer.
0: Like, what are you?
3: Usually I'm busy. I'm walking around. I have my phone. And if I'm not, I'm a registered nurse as well. So I constantly am all over the place. So if I don't have a heads up, half the time my phone isn't on me, so I most likely will not pick up.
0: All right. Well, listen, Heather, you are exempt from this whole situation because you are a registered nurse. If you are out there literally saving lives for us, then I don't care what you do with your phone. I appreciate you, Heather.
3: No problem. Thank you so much.
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1: Hey, this week's weirdo coming in hot today. On the line, is this Samantha?
2: This is Samantha.
1: Samantha says that you got a problem with a guy that you've been seeing for the past few months, and he's the weirdo that you want to put on the list?
2: Yes. So, first of all, I just want to say, he's amazing. Really sweet, funny, stable, which I feel like is rare in these days. Just the kind of guy you would bring home to mom and dad, and everything's been great.
1: But
2: recently things got more physical, and last weekend he confessed a fetish of his. I'm just kind of, I'm like, what?
1: Okay, so wait, what is it?
2: It's underwear.
1: Whose underwear?
2: My underwear. He asked to wear my lacy high cut, nowhere near his size, underwear while we're,
1: while you're
2: getting it on.
1: No.
2: Yeah. He said it just makes him feel closer to his partner and unlocks this deeper intimacy. And I'm open-minded. Like, look, I'm someone like get your freak on type of person. You know, I get it. We all have like weird things. I'm really not trying to shame the guy, but I also haven't let it happen yet because I'm wondering, like, am I being prude about this?
1: How did you react and what did you say to him?
2: Well, like the exchange was all through text because we were starting to kind of like our flirtatious texting turned into like dirty talk texting.
1: All right.
2: And that's where he revealed it. And I told him I would think about it. You know, I didn't shame him, wasn't like, ew, completely turned off. You know, that could be kind of fun and freaky. I was like, let me really think about it. I was like, I've never let somebody wear my underwear before. My sister, obviously I had to tell my sister about it. And she says I am making way too big a deal out of this. But then I asked one of my other friends who's like very like blunt and straight to the point. And she was like, if a guy wants to wear your underwear, it's not just a preference. It's a lifestyle. And she's like, girl, run. So like I'm getting two different sides of like the spectrum. So that's why I'm here now, Buster.
1: Yeah, totally. Totally. Well, okay. So we got to do a couple things here before we roll up our sleeves on this. First, you're calling a segment called Weirdo Wednesday. You're saying he belongs on it maybe because he wants to wear your underwear in the bedroom. I gotta throw up a little bit of a disclaimer. You know, it's 2026. We can't call somebody weird just because they want to wear the opposite gender's clothes. So we can't necessarily say that. So I can't subscribe to that. However, you're diving into more of what this guy's kink is, and you're wanting to know if this is something that you think you should take lightly, or is this a little deeper than he might be leading on to believe here. Now, don't get me wrong. Dudes are into stuff. People are into things. But if a guy puts on your, like, small, tiny girl underwear, first off, if I wore my wife's, I wouldn't even be able to get it over my leg. Second, I would think that there's something more packed behind that. And if you're not into that, if that's what it is, then that's fine. But if you're not into that, then you might want to pump the brakes. That's all I'm sort of saying there.
2: Exactly. Yeah, that's...
1: But at the same time, this is something that you haven't explored and you might be into this. You think about
2: that? It could be hot. It could be. It could be hot. It really could be. I mean, that's why I'm like, I really am considering it. Like if I was flat out no, I probably would have dumped him, gone on my own way, and like we wouldn't even be here right now.
1: Yeah.
2: But I am considering it because I really do like it, you know, and I think he's just like a sexy guy, so I feel like he could probably pull it off. But I'm
1: that's
2: just,
1: the
2: like,
1: other thing. He's got to have almost like a swimmer's body to be able to pull this off.
2: Yes. I mean, really, you really have to have yourself in shape.
1: All right, well, let's do this. The listeners here at Q102 are kind of my circle of trust, so maybe there's somebody listening right now that can help you out that's maybe been in a similar situation, or they've been asked to do something in the bedroom that they weren't so sure about. Maybe they tried it, liked it. Maybe they tried it, didn't like it. Let's get some perspective for you. 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We're going to get some help on the air for you, okay?
2: All right. Thank you.
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0: 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This week's weirdo, you just met Samantha, whose boyfriend asked her if she wouldn't mind if he wore her underwear while in the bedroom. And she's kind of torn, like, should she explore this or should she reconsider the relationship? We're getting some text messages in here at 71021. This one says, run, girl, fast, and never look back. Okay, that's your preference. Hello, what do you think?
1: So if a guy asked me that, I would just see how it goes, because it honestly sounds like it could be a fun time.
0: Yeah, you might find yourself enjoying whatever's going down there.
1: Exactly. Like, who truly knows until you try it?
0: Hey, thanks so much for the call. We appreciate it.
1: Thank you for picking up. Bye.
0: No, bye. Yo, you're on. What do you think of Samantha's situation?
2: I think she needs to run.
0: Oh.
2: Next, it's going to be he wants to wear her negligee, and then it's going to be wants to wear her skirt and heels, or I just think it's going to get worse.
0: You think the underwear is a gateway drug?
2: Yes.
0: Have you ever experienced anything like this before?
2: I have not, but I know a lot of people that were once men and are now women.
0: Okay.
2: And I'm not saying there's anything wrong with that. You know, that's their choice.
0: But you're saying if Samantha is wanting a traditional relationship with a man, then this might be leading her down a road that's not what she's looking for.
2: Yes, that's what I think.
0: Hey, well, we appreciate you calling. Thank you very much.
2: You're welcome.
0: Hey, you're on. What do you think of Samantha's situation?
3: Hey, Buster, it's Janine. So at first I was going to say run, but then when she said that she was thinking about it and probably maybe down for it, I was thinking, you know what? If it's something that she's comfortable with, if she's up for it, and he told her right away, it's not like he kept it a secret. So he was being upfront with her. So I think that him doing that is him being honest. Like, I'm the same way. Like, I'll try anything in the bedroom, but if it's uncomfortable, like, with my husband. Like,
0: what if your husband was like, hey, babe, what do you think? It's Valentine's Day. Why don't I try wearing your underwear?
3: Well, I'd have to talk to him. I'd have to.
0: You'd probably have to ask him to shave.
3: I'd probably have to ask him to shave. I'd probably have to ask him to not rip my panties. Because I don't know if he'd fit.
0: Hey, thank you so much for the call. We appreciate it.

Louisville's home for the Jubal Show, 98.9 KISS FM. All right, there's a term in dating. It's a new term. It's definitely not a new practice because people have been doing this, but it's something that you should look out for, and it's bad. It's all bad. It's called submarining, and I'm going to explain to you next what that means. Hang on.

0: for the dive.
1: 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Submarining. It's a new term in dating, and it's very bad. Now, we've all heard of ghosting before, but then there's like the part two to the ghost, which is the real narcissistic move, which is submarining. Submarining happens when someone who disappears without explanation does the emotional damage and then resurfaces weeks or months later acting like nothing ever happened. So that person ghosted you and then popped back up like, hey, what's going on? What's wrong? No accountability, no repair, just a casual, hey, stranger dropped into your life as if trust was not already interrupted. They say psychologically, this behavior is tied to an avoidant attachment and emotional immaturity. Instead of communicating discomfort, conflict, or loss of interest, the person just opts out, then reappears later when loneliness hits. If you've done this, it's a bad thing. If this has happened to you, look out, because like they said in there, it can sort of re-spark up hope. Like, this person came back. Oh, they didn't mean to ghost me. Yes, they did. Stay strong. Stay woke on that.
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You ever think sometimes that maybe you're being watched? Or what about your internet usage being monitored without your permission? Wait till you meet Greg. He's a landlord. And he's got stories. That's next.

0: 98.9 Kiss FM, Louisville's home for the Jubal Show. We've got Greg on the phone. Greg, you there?
1: I am, Buster. How you doing?
0: I'm good. It says that your daughter told you to call in because she found out what you do and said it's creepy and possibly illegal. So, Greg, you want to tell everybody what's going on?
1: That's not really how I see it. I own a small apartment building, nothing too huge, you know, 6 units, not a big deal. But I provide the Wi-Fi for the entire building, so those people who rent with me get a deal because the Wi-Fi is included in the rent.
0: Yeah, but that's not the part that's in the email that you sent.
1: Well, it's my network, so I can monitor the traffic. So with that, I can actually see what devices are connected, what websites are being visited, usage patterns. Yeah. I can get a little more with the technical stuff, but I don't want to throw you off, you know, but stuff like that.
0: And why would you be monitoring your tenant's internet usage? And I'm not talking how much they use. You're saying that you see what they're looking at.
1: Oh, everything. And people don't realize how much, I mean, everybody knows that there's some shady stuff that goes on in the internet, but people don't know how much of it happens on shared networks. And it's not like I'm sitting here watching people all day, but if something looks kind of off kilter or wonky, you know, I'm going to check it out. I consider it part of my responsibility as a landlord when it comes to building security, kind of like a cybersecurity service at no extra charge.
0: Sounds like you're being pretty invasive watching what your tenants are doing online.
1: Not everything. I just look for patterns. Like, I can tell if someone's suddenly on some sketchy server overseas, if they're downloading a ton of files at like 3 a.m. That's how I caught one guy. Check this out. I caught one guy. He was running a scam out of his apartment with concert ticket sales.
0: Whoa. Like, what kind of scam? Yeah. What do you mean?
1: He was pretending he was on a legit secondhand broker, like a StubHub, but he wasn't. And he was doing like a third party marketing thing, but then not providing people the tickets. And I busted him and I got the documentation and weird IP routing. I reported it, got the guy evicted. Last thing I knew, the cops were talking to him. So, you know, tell me that's not a good thing. You're welcome.
0: That's probably one small example, but what else are you seeing?
1: You can see a ton of stuff. Like there's one couple in the building. They were both at home, separate devices, but they were on different dating apps at the same time.
0: That's scandalous, but that's their business.
1: we had somebody who was streaming like 20 plus hours a day. Turns out she had passed out. She had like a medical issue, like, I don't know, diabetes, low blood sugar, something like that. So I went down and knocked on her door.
0: Wait, hold on. So you helped her?
1: No, she didn't answer the phone. I called 911. She didn't answer the door, I should say. I called 911, and they told me flat out that I probably saved their life. So, you know, you can say it's creepy, but I'm a freaking hero.
0: I get that that's pretty serious.
1: Exactly. Everyone wants to call me creepy. They want to call me out, invasive, snooping, whatever. But no one complains when I catch somebody before it has a problem. I'm like the precursor before someone gets hurt. Look, if you're using my Wi-Fi, you're not as private as you think. But I'm helping you out. Plus, you know what? It's included in the rent. You're not paying for it. So really, what's the big deal?
0: There's no way this is legal. I get that it's included in rent, but it sounds like you're kind of trapping people. And it sounds like you're a little voyeuristic. It sounds like you're kind of a freak bull. You could be a little bit of a sick pup there, Greg. But let's do this. If there's anybody that's got anything to say to Greg specifically, you can text in at 71021 or hit me in the DMs at FM Buster. Greg, I get you think that you're helping people. I feel like the average person is going to say that you're invasive, but maybe the woman's life that you saved would say something else.
1: I would like to think so. And, you know, as freaky as you might think what I'm doing is, why don't you talk to your IT people in your building right now and ask them what they're looking at? Oh, yeah, I should probably mention I can usually tell what kind of videos people are watching, too, based on the bandwidth pattern. So sleep well on that one.
0: I won't. Greg, thanks for the time, sir.
1: My pleasure. Happy internet surfing.
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1: You just met Greg, the landlord of a six-unit building,
0: and his tenants get Wi-Fi included with their rent, but he monitors what they're doing on the internet, like sees everything. That's crazy. We're getting some text messages in here at 71021. This one says, does he tell them that he will do this? If yes, then it's not illegal. I doubt they would consent to that. This other text says, this guy sounds like a huge creeper, and I would never sign any type of contract like that to live there. He's disgusting. Hello.
2: Hey, am I on the radio with you guys?
0: Yeah. What do you think of Greg, the Wi-Fi landlord creep?
2: I think that's very, very weird. No, my sons are back here laughing. That's very creepy. You're just monitoring everything your tenant's doing, whether it's good or bad. That's an invasion of privacy right there, man. People have the rights to feel like they're safe wherever they're at. And that's clearly not safe.
0: Yeah, and he's saying he's busting, you know, couples that are cheating on each other. I mean, look, while that's terrible, that's their business.
2: Listen, each is to own. If that's what they want to do in their relationship, leave them at that.
0: You know, he apparently saved that woman's life who passed out.
2: He had to creep. He had to peep on what she was doing. That's kind of weird, too.
0: Yeah, and it's got to be illegal. But, hey, thank you so much for the call, man.

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1: All right, you're about to meet Lisa, who has had it up to here with her neighbor, Denise. Well, mainly Denise's surveillance habits of not only her own home, but the neighborhood. She wants to put her on the weirdo list next. Hang on. You're about to meet Lisa, who's about to put her neighbor on Weirdo Wednesday because of her surveillance habits. We'll talk to her next on Q102. Hang on. They saved the whole-

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1: Today, we've got someone calling to put their neighbor on the weirdo list. Lisa, are you there?
2: Yeah. Hi, Buster.
1: What's going on, Lisa? What's happening in your neighborhood, and who's the weirdo that you want to put on?
2: Well, I heard the guy last week who spies on his tenant's Wi-Fi. But I have got to tell you about my neighbor, Denise. She thinks she runs the block.
1: What do you mean runs the block? How?
2: She has cameras everywhere.
1: Whoa.
2: Like in front of the houses, side of house. She pointed at the street, pointed at people's driveways, and she's always outside just standing there watching.
1: So she's like the neighborhood watch?
2: She thinks she's the neighborhood watch. Mm-hmm. She knows when people leave for work, who comes home late, who gets packages, who's arguing, and then she'll tell people.
1: We got one of those in our neighborhood. So she's spreading it all around.
2: Oh, yeah. She'll walk up to you and be like, oh, I saw your sister was over last night. Mm. Or like that Amazon package waited for like 2 hours on your porch. Like, why do you know that?
1: Yeah, that's uncomfortable.
2: And everybody is scared to say anything because she acts like she's protecting the neighborhood. Nope. She's just, it's like an excuse. So she's in everybody's business all the time.
1: I have an idea. Lisa, do you have this Denise's phone number?
2: Yes, I do.
1: Would you be comfortable with calling her out directly? Like, could I call her and like still have you on the phone?
2: Yep.
1: Yeah. All right. Wait, hold on. Let me do this here. What's the phone number?
2: It's 6-8-5.
1: Hello? Hi, is this Denise?
3: Yeah, hi. Who's there?
1: Denise. Hi, this is Buster from iHeartRadio. I got to let you know that we're live on the air right now. Is it okay if we talk to you?
3: Okay, what's this about?
1: Well, we have Lisa, your neighbor, on the line. Lisa, are you still there?
2: Yeah, I am.
1: Okay, Denise, Lisa is she's kind of calling you out on the show today because she says that you're spying on the neighborhood with all your cameras and your surveillance and everything.
3: Oh, my God. First of all, I'm not spying. I'm just aware. There's a big difference.
2: Please, Denise, be real.
3: No, let me talk. When packages go missing, when cars get broken into, when strangers are walking down the block at night, nobody complains then because then I have the footage.
1: Okay, so you see yourself as helping.
3: Oh, absolutely. I've helped neighbors. I've identified people checking car doors. Even the police, I helped them with footage once. But suddenly now, like what? I'm a problem because I pay attention?
2: You do not just pay attention. You track people.
3: No, Lisa, I notice patterns. There's a big difference.
1: What kind of patterns are we talking about here?
3: Like the guy, 3 houses down, who leaves every morning at 6:15, except Wednesdays, that's when he leaves at 5:30. Or the couple who argue in their driveway every Friday night. I notice those.
1: Okay, that's a lot of detail.
2: Yeah, exactly what I'm talking about. Too many details.
3: Oh, and Lisa, since you're so concerned about privacy,
1: uh-oh,
3: you know, maybe you should worry less about my cameras and more about why your husband sits in his car for 20 minutes every night after work drinking before he comes inside.
2: What are you talking about?
1: Ooh.
3: Red SUV, parks out front. Doesn't get out right away, every night, same time. Oh, you didn't know?
2: You are insane. You're watching my house?
3: No, I'm
2: keeping
3: watching
2: tabs on my
3: street.
2: Husband?
3: Please, it's just what's visible, okay? I watch the
2: what's
3: street
2: visible?
3: And I see
2: that
3: what
2: is,
3: I see.
2: That's absurd that you're like spying on everyone in the neighborhood.
3: I am not.
2: And you know all of this about people. This is too
3: so
2: much.
3: Ridiculous.
1: Okay,
3: that is
1: okay.
3: Blowing it out of proportion.
1: All right. Time out. Listen, I don't know if we need to be airing out anybody's drinking issues or whatever, because that's a little bit of defamation or whatever that I can't.
3: I have tape, don't worry.
1: Okay.
2: Yeah, exactly. That's what this is so creepy about you. You have live tape on everybody. People don't want to be like Big Brother.
3: You know what though? When George's dog went missing, everyone was fine. I helped find George's dog. Everyone likes it when it benefits them, and all of a sudden you have a problem now. This makes no sense.
1: Denise, you do have at least one neighbor who's uncomfortable with the amount of surveillance that you have going on in the neighborhood. I get what you're saying, that sometimes you can help people out. That's kind of what happened last week with the guy who hacks his tenants' Wi-Fis. Just because what you're doing sometimes helps people doesn't necessarily mean that it's right to sort of, it's like voyeuristic a little bit. You ever catch anybody doing it, by the way?
3: Oh my gosh, I have caught a lot of things, sir.
1: See?
3: But you know what? This is not a big deal. Like, when she needs my help, she has no problem asking. But if it's not for help, then it's a problem. People like to pick and choose.
1: Hold on. You guys are neighbors, so I want to let you guys kind of sort of sort this out off the air. Maybe you guys can go have lunch or something, or just...
3: Yeah. No.
1: Doesn't sound like that's going to happen. But anyways, I appreciate you guys jumping on this call today. And all I can hope is that maybe through airing this out, that you guys can sort of come to an agreement. And maybe there's somebody who has someone who's like a neighborhood watch in their neighborhood that could call in and sort of give their take on this. You can text in at 71021 or hit me in the DMs at FM Buster. Lisa, I appreciate you calling in. Denise, I appreciate you at least having this conversation when we called you. And I hope you guys have a good day and sort this all out, okay?
3: Okay, bye.
2: Take them down.
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1: Okay, you just met Lisa. She wanted to put her neighbor on the weirdo list this week because her neighbor takes surveillance and security to a whole nother level. She basically has cameras pointed at all 360 degrees around her house and watches the entire neighborhood, including calling out her husband's drinking problem. That was kind of crazy. Hello, what do you think?
2: Honestly, I don't think she's really doing anything wrong. And when push comes to shove, the world we live in right now, it's nice to have someone out there watching our back.
1: I hear you, what you're saying, but do you think it's possible? Do you think she kind of almost likes it too much? Like, why is she taking it upon herself to be this vigilante of surveillance?
2: 100%. But at the same time, maybe she just doesn't have a life. She's lonely. She ain't got nobody. And that's what her hobby is.
1: I've got a neighbor who does this same kind of thing. I don't think she takes it to the lengths that Denise does, but either way, it's annoying.
2: Yeah, for sure. But, you know, if something happens, you know, you got a neighbor who's got your back. So
1: that's a good point. Hey, we appreciate

Louisville's home for the Jubal Show, 98.9 KISS FM. I got bad news for you if you do this certain thing while sleeping. This sleeping expert has said so, and it's something that I do too, so I'm kind of tripping out. I'll tell you what it is next on Q102. Hold up.

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1: Who the hell are these guys? 20% of men wear the same exact underwear for a whole week. A recent survey examined how often people clean their clothes and underwear, especially, revealing notable differences in habits. While many women reported changing their underwear after each use,

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1: I'm not sure if I believe this, but I got no reason to dispute it. It says people who sleep on their left report nightmares more frequently, while right side sleepers tend to experience calmer, more pleasant sleep. I'm trying to think, because if I sleep on my right towards my wife, I don't get a great night's sleep because she's kind of kicking and punching in her sleep and I catch a left hook. If I sleep on my left with my butt facing my wife, she might not get a good sleep depending on what I had for dinner. So I don't know. I'm just going to go back to on my stomach and call it even.
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23: You know what's weird about your quizzes, Katie, is that all the work is right and just the answers are wrong. I know that having a boyfriend may seem like the most important thing in the world right now, but you don't have to dumb yourself down to get guys to like you.
24: It's time for America's favorite trivia game, You versus Victoria. Your chance to take on Victoria Ramirez in a game of trivia for Alex Warren tickets. And let's meet today's contestant for You versus Victoria. Hello, who's this?
25: Hello, good morning.
26: Good morning. Good morning.
24: What's your name?
25: Nicole. My name is Nicole, but I don't know if I can play again.
24: Why wouldn't you be able to?
25: I just played with you guys a couple months ago, so I don't know, like, how that works. Like,
27: did you win?
24: That's all right.
27: Yeah, did you win?
25: I did, and I just went to the Charlie Puth concert with my husband, and I'm so thankful for you guys. That was amazing.
24: Sweet.
25: Our first Grammy concert ever.
24: Cool.
25: It was amazing.
24: Well, guess what? Now you have a chance at Alex Warren tickets.
27: Hey.
24: Because, yes, of course you can play again. You got through.
27: Yeah.
24: All right. Here we go. We're going to send Victoria out of the studio. And you know how the game is played. You have 30 seconds to answer as many questions as possible. If you don't know one, just say pass. And Victoria has to beat you outright to win, okay?
25: Sounds good.
24: All right. Here we go. Your time starts now.
28: Which country invented paper?
25: China.
28: What is typically the mathematical value of pi?
25: Oh my God, isn't that 3.17 something? Something like that.
28: In what year did the Titanic sink?
25: 15.
28: Which metal has the highest electrical conductivity?
25: Copper?
24: All right, got that in. We'll bring Victoria back.
25: I think that was really, really bad.
24: You think you did bad?
27: Well, we'll see.
25: Oh, yeah.
24: Yeah, we'll see. Victoria's coming back in studio, putting her headphones on. All right, here we go, Victoria. Are you ready?
27: Pause. Okay.
24: You're looking at your headphones very confused.
27: Yeah, my headphones were really confused, and then I tried to run out and get coffee in that little break.
28: What?
27: And I accidentally... I stopped someone else's coffee. Oh, I'm curious. And I was like, there's people like around in the kitchen. And I'm like, I'm so sorry for coffee that was.
28: I am more important than you. My coffee needs to happen now.
24: Rude. 30 seconds to answer as many questions as possible. If you don't know one, just say pass. And you have to beat Nicole outright to win. And Nicole, you can tell Victoria when to go.
25: Go.
28: Which country invented paper?
27: Oh, that's a great question. That's interesting. I'm sorry. America.
28: What is typically the mathematical value of pi?
27: That's not right. Wait. Oh, 3.14. Yeah.
28: In what year did the Titanic sink?
27: My birthday. Ah, crap. 1982? 76. 75. 68.
28: Which metal has the highest electrical conductivity? Is it conductivity or conducivity? Oh, no.
27: I'm sorry. What? Please say the question again.
28: Yeah, okay, I was right the first time. Doesn't matter. You didn't get there.
27: Well, no, you asked the question, but you just didn't say it.
28: Like, I did.
27: You were saying it wrong.
28: You're not going to know the answer anyway.
27: You want to bet? Ask me.
28: Which metal has the highest electrical conductivity?
27: Damn, you knew for a fact.
28: Yeah, right. So don't test me, sucker.
24: Let's send it over to the scoreboard and see how you guys did with our scoreboard. Producer Freeze.
26: Victoria had one and Nicole had one.
27: Dang it.
24: Hey, Nicole, guess what? You won again.
25: What?
24: You're now 2-for-2 against Victoria.
27: Hey, what? Call that out.
24: And you got Alex Warren tickets just for playing as well.
25: Thank you guys
24: so
25: much.
24: Thank you.
25: Awesome start to Mother's Day weekend.
24: Oh, there you go.
28: There you go. Happy Mother's Day.
24: All right, let's get the answers now with Nina.
28: China invented paper.
27: What?
28: The mathematical value of pi is 3.14 or 314, Victoria's birthday.
27: Suckas.
28: The Titanic sunk in 1912.
27: What?
28: And the metal with the highest electrical conductivity is silver.
27: Well, no wonder. That was a way back when.
26: It was in the 80s.
24: That's for sure it was the 80s. Yeah. 1988, I think.
27: Well, they were still working on things.
24: Thank you, Nicole. Have a great day.
25: Thank Thank you, guys.
24: Yep, we play you versus Victoria the same time every single weekday morning. Remember, if you want to play, just DM us at The Jubal Show or go to thejubalshow.com. Your phone prank happens every single hour on the 20s. Your next one is right after this, and then right after that is Nina's What's Trending. And don't forget, you can always stream the show. You can also go listen to the podcast wherever you get your podcasts, The Jubal Show. Yes, Victoria.
27: Also, that was technically a trick question because it wasn't the Titanic that sunk. It was its sister ship, the Olympia.
24: Oh, that's right.
27: Yeah, yep. Or the Olympic. Crap.
0: What?
26: Yeah, what?
24: It's not actually the Titanic that sunk.
27: It's the Olympic. It's sister ship, but everyone, no, they didn't have insurance on the Olympic, so they called it the Titanic. Because they had insurance on that ship.
28: Where'd you hear that?
27: What do you mean? It's all over the internet.
26: So it's the same ship.
28: I need to check your words.
24: Different ship. Different ship.
28: Well, then what about the movie Titanic?
24: They pretended it was a Titanic.
27: Well, they called the ship the Titanic. They said the Titanic sank because the Titanic had insurance on it. The Olympic did not have insurance, and so that's the real one that sank.
24: So they said it was the Titanic so they could get the insurance.
28: But the Titanic tours. All right, I'm going to look it up.
27: Girl, what?
26: Look it up. Go to the deep dive.
27: I'm saying.
24: All right. Your phone break is right after this. It's the Jubal Show.
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2: Hello?
3: Hi, this is Trevor with Pro Painters. I was looking for Emma.
2: Yeah, this is Emma.
3: Yeah, hi Emma. We're painting your house today, you know? Yeah, and I just wanted to give you like a little bit of an update. So like we're almost done, but we'll done like in a couple more hours because I have to run to the store and pick up more yellow. But as soon as I get the that yellow paint, it probably shouldn't be too much longer. Just to let you know,
2: I'm sorry.
3: You know, just to keep you updated on the job, you know.
2: Yeah, I'm just want to check. I didn't ask for any yellow. I don't need any yellow. What's that for?
3: Because of the painting request for your living room and bedroom and bathrooms.
2: Yeah, but the request was not yellow.
3: Oh well,
2: it was.
3: Yeah,
2: so it was eggshell.
3: Yeah. Yeah, exactly. I just, you know, painting a bunch of different kinds of eggs, and I've got some of them that are cracked, and so I just need like a little bit of yellow for like a stylistic yolk coming out of them, and then also like I did a couple sunny side up ones, but so I'll need the yellow for that, and maybe a little bit of black just to put some salt, you know, like pepper on top of it or something.
2: No. Eggshell is a shade of white. It's a shade of white. It does not mean egg.
3: Yeah, the eggshells are white, you know, like normal. And, well, I could go get some brown, too, and do brown eggs as well, if you want it.
2: No, please listen to me. You're not listening to me. You're not listening to me. Eggshell does not literally mean you paint eggs. There are no eggshells involved. It's white. It means white. How could you not know this? This is common knowledge. I could do this job better than you.
3: Okay, so I think, is it what I'm hearing is that you wanted more brown eggs than white eggs?
2: No. That is not what I'm saying. Are you f***ing with me? No eggs. You're not supposed to be painting eggs on my f***ing wall. Copy?
3: Okay, but the order says eggshell.
2: It is, oh my God. Do you have a manager or someone I can talk to? This is unbelievable. I truly have never witnessed anything like this in my life. Eggshell is a color of paint. It's a color of paint that goes on the wall. Just one color. No designs.
3: Okay. In like an ovular shape? Like an oval?
2: No eggs. Look. No eggs. No eggs. Do you hear me? No eggs. N-O-E-G-G-S.
3: Okay. No eggs, but then I don't know what I'm supposed to paint now. Oh, did you want me to actually paint eggs in your house?
2: Are you slow?
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1: Give us 3 minutes and we'll give you everything you need to know for the day. It's time for Nina's What's Trending.
2: I don't know if this is a good idea or not, but Microsoft has a solution for employees that are concerned about losing their jobs to AI. The reason why I don't know if it's a good idea, well, we'll discuss, but then it'll also be interesting to see if other businesses do this too. Gwyneth Paltrow is being dragged right now for collabing with a convicted con artist. Do you guys remember Anna Delvey? There was a show about it on Netflix. Like, she was just playing everybody.
3: Inventing Anna, you should watch it.
1: Really? What does she do?
3: She, like, conned everyone, like, thinking she had all this money.
1: Uh-huh.
3: Basically, and she was, like, taking the money from everyone. Like, I don't know, like, she would go to a hotel and say, like, oh, my dad's going to pay you. Like, I have the money.
1: Uh-huh.
3: The wire transfer's coming from, like, a different country. And then it would just never come. But she'd already, like, had skipped town by the time.
2: She pretended to be a socialite that was super rich.
1: Oh.
2: And she had a business where she was asking people to invest
1: in it. To, like, invest in it?
2: Yeah. So ended up stealing money and stealing all these things. And she ended up going to jail for it. So the real Anna Delvey is alive. And the show, if you have not seen it, Inventing Anna on Netflix, is juicy. But Gwyneth Paltrow apparently decided to team up with her for a collaboration. And yeah. People are mad about it. The collaboration is for her healthy focused delivery restaurant, Goop Kitchen. So
3: why did she team up with her?
2: It doesn't even say why. Like, I'm like, does she cook? What is the point of her? Is it just for the sensationalism of having Anna Delvey be a part of it?
1: Did Anna Delvey con her?
3: Yeah.
1: Back at it.
2: Yeah, maybe. I don't know, but people are not happy about it.
3: That's like partnering with the guy who came out with the Fyre Festival.
1: Yeah.
3: Like, you're just asking to be conned. Like, you should not get your money back because you did that, like, for no reason.
2: Yeah, that's true.
3: So, like, what?
2: So maybe it's not, maybe Gwyneth will just get it because you did that. I don't know. But lastly, Microsoft is offering a solution for employees that are concerned about losing their jobs to AI. Their solution is they're just going to go ahead and buy you out. They'll buy it. They have offered to buy out nearly 9,000 employees because they do plan on making the move to AI. So you get to volunteer to retire, and then you will also be eligible for continued healthcare coverage and vested stocks. So they have until June 8th to make this decision. So this is Microsoft, 9,000 employees.
1: Wow. Dang, that's crazy.
2: Would you do it? Like, that's what I mean. I don't know if this is a good idea. I'm not sure. I mean, it doesn't matter. It's happening, but... you take it?
3: They can fire you.
1: I mean, do I have a choice? Because they're still going to probably fire you, right?
2: I mean,
1: so I probably would take it.
2: That would be the logic I would see, too.
1: Yeah.
3: But, like, I know I have friends who work for Microsoft, and, like, at my age, like, that, like, you're asking me to retire now? I mean, part of me says yes. Another part of me says that means I don't have a job for, like...
2: But they're giving you money, and you get vested.
3: But how much money? Like, not enough to fully retire.
2: I don't know. I know. That's what I'm like, are other companies going to do that? What the heck? Then we're all just going to be chilling?
1: Yep. Pretty much.
2: Anyway, that's what's trending.
1: All right, your first day follow-up is coming up right after this. It's the Jubal Show.

0: cheating on you with?
1: Oh, yeah, no, it's the coach. It's the soccer coach. We go to the games, you know, together, right? But during matches, you know, Emma will often just like disappear during halftime. You know, like we take a little break, you know, the kids get some water and stuff, you know, and I'm there, of course, on the sidelines, you know, helping Casey with her water and everything. But yeah, where's Emma, you know, and where's coach, you know, I feel like, you know, she comes back and she's laughing and flirty, you know, dude, one time I think she even smelled like vodka cranberries. She gets slurry, you know, she starts slurring her speech and stuff. She gets actively like much more aggressive on the second half of the game, like starts yelling through the game, you know. I'm not the only one that noticed too, man. Other parents also noticed. They even said something to me. You know, it's just like, it seems like your wife is getting a little bit more into it in the second half. You know, I mean, I know what they're saying. You know, I know what they mean, you know. She'll show up to the game in like super tight shorts, you know, like that just show off her curves, and then like a low cut top, and, you know, I mean, a push up bra. I'm like, it's just to push it out there, man. I'm like, you don't even dress like that for me. You know, where are these clothes coming from? You know,
2: right.
1: She dresses down. You know, she's a mom, and if she just wants to feel good, that's fine too. But I really feel like she's just trying to get in there with coach.
2: All right, well, you already told us what grocery store she's a rewards card member at, so we'll play a song, come back, and then call her and pretend to be from the grocery store and say that every single month we choose one lucky rewards member who gets a free gift from us and his flowers delivered from our floral department, and we'll see if she sends those to you or to somebody else, okay?
1: Yeah, I don't know. Honestly, I don't know if flowers are really her style. That might not work with her. But if you guys can think of something else, like maybe a little bit more masculine or something,
2: sure,
1: that she might want to send, I think that would work.
2: Yeah, you can definitely do that. All right, we'll come back and get your To Catch a Cheater next.

0: phone, and he thinks that his wife of 9 years named Emma might be cheating. So we're about to call her and pretend to be from the grocery store that she's a rewards card member at and say that every month we choose one lucky rewards member who gets a free gift from us. And this month we're celebrating Dad. So she's won a free Home Depot $100 gift card.
1: Yeah, that works. Know.
0: Does that sound like it would work? Henry?
1: Dads love Home Depot.
2: Yeah, no, I would go for that.
0: All right, cool. She's won a $100 gift card to send to the man in her life.
1: Perfect.
0: And we'll see if she sends that to Henry or to somebody else. But before we do that, Henry, why don't you break down your situation for us again real quick?
2: So me and my wife, we've been together for 9 years. We started playing soccer with our daughter, Casey, who is in her second year. And then Emma... it starts dressing sexy and going to the games and getting drunk during halftime with the coach. And, you know, it just seems to be like a little suspicious.
0: All right. Mm-hmm. Well, are you ready for us to call her?
2: Yeah, please.
0: All right.
3: Hello.
0: Hey, this is Corbel calling from. I was looking for our rewards card member named Emma.
3: Yeah, this is her.
0: Hi, Emma. Please don't hang up. This is not a marketing phone call. I'm actually calling with a big congratulations. You're this month's winner.
3: Wait, what? Wait, what did I win?
0: Oh, well, maybe you don't know. Every single month, we choose one random rewards card member who gets a free gift from us. And this month, we're celebrating the special men in your life. But you've won a $100 Home Depot gift card.
3: Oh my God, that's awesome. That's great.
0: First thing I will need from you would be the name, the first and last name of the person you want to send them to. And then if you want to put anything on a card, and then we'll get the address and be good to go.
3: Okay. it's Matt.
0: Got it.
3: And then for the note, can you put, for the coach that scores every time, and then can you underline every and then put like a winky face after it?
0: I can definitely not do that for you, but I can let you know that this is actually the Jubal Show. It's a radio show.
1: Yeah. Hi, I'm Nina.
4: Hi, I'm Victoria.
0: And my name is Jubal. And this is a radio segment we do called To Catch a Cheater, where if you think your significant other might be messing around, you see who they send things to. And your husband, Henry, is on the phone, actually.
2: Are you kidding me, Emma? 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
3: Wait, what
2: like,
3: about
2: while
3: a gift
2: our
3: card?
2: Daughter is on the field? No, a gift card. Why wouldn't you send that gift card to your husband, first of all?
3: Oh, my God.
2: You
3: one of those, like, gotcha things? Henry, were you... Oh, my God. Hold on. What is happening right now? Okay, Henry, I...
2: You just
3: don't
2: said...
3: Know what you're
2: card to Coach Matt, like, or scores every time. What the hell does that mean, man? You scores
3: Coach
2: every time.
3: Matt.
2: You know, everyone.
3: Coach
2: knows
3: Matt,
2: you're
3: a
2: drunk,
3: joke.
2: Emma.
3: Oh my God. I'm a drunk?
2: A
3: I'm
2: joke?
3: A drunk.
2: You're drunk. You're drunk
3: Coach,
2: right now.
3: Coach, I'm drunk right now. Coach Matt is a man. And he's a man
2: that you're hitting. Look,
3: lot.
2: You know, other dads, they tell me that you hit on him when I'm not around. At the game. I didn't want to believe it.
3: I didn't want to
2: believe that stuff.
3: Henry,
2: you proved
3: I'm
2: it. You just proved it right now. Not only are you drunk as hell, it's not even new, and you're drunk and you're giving fucking gifts to the coach.
0: Are you drunk?
1: Okay. Yeah,
3: no,
1: she could be.
3: No, I'm not.
2: Oh, you are so drunk. I can smell it through the phone, Emma.
3: Okay. Yeah, you wonder why I want to hang out with Coach Matt, because he's fun. You're a wet blanket. You're boring. You don't like to have fun at the games. You don't support the kids, and you are just not fun.
0: So you are cheating with the soccer coach.
2: Look, I don't support the cleats.
3: You know what?
1: Wow.
3: Yeah. Go ahead. You want to put me on the radio? Yeah. Mm-hmm. Yep.
2: I can't believe you're f***ing him.
3: Oh, you can't believe it?
1: Oh, come on.
2: No, I knew you were f***ing. I couldn't believe you admitted it on the radio.
3: Well, you're the one who put me on the radio. What am I supposed to do?
1: Well, if you've really been as blatant as Henry said, then I think that this isn't a surprise to anybody.
3: Yeah.
0: Okay, so yeah, so you knew you were going to get caught. You don't care.
1: You don't care.
3: I don't, not really, man, not really. Coach Matt is hot, and he loves Casey, and Henry is just not doing it anymore.
1: But so. You're not worried about your daughter and how everybody is seeing you prancing around at these soccer games? Like,
3: everyone loves me. What are you talking about?
1: Okay.
3: I'm fine. I'm the spirit animal. It's good.
1: Okay.
3: I'm not worried about it. I'm not worried. Casey is cool. She will be fine.
0: That's
3: she
0: your daughter?
3: Soccer, yeah.
0: Okay.
3: She loves soccer. She loves the coach. And you know what? It's sometimes better to just break it off.
0: Okay. Oh. Well, thank you for your time, Emma.
3: Do I get my gift card?
0: No. She's definitely drunk. And Henry, are you still there?
4: I'm so sorry.
1: Henry, I'm so sorry.
2: She's going to be hearing from my lawyer. That's just it. You know, I appreciate you guys. Thank you. I'm sorry that she was such a mess and such a drunk. I'm sorry I got angry and upset. Obviously, I think you can understand.
1: Oh, my gosh. Yeah. You don't need to apologize anything.
2: Yeah, I got it. I got to make some calls. I got to make sure that, first of all, my daughter isn't going to be picked up from school by that woman. It was soon to be my ex-wife.
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0: It's almost time for your dirty little secret. 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
1: Oh, yeah.
0: He's keeping from his wife. 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
2: Breaking news here on The Jubal Show. Meta will begin determining whether users are underage by analyzing their photos and videos to estimate factors like height and bone structure.
3: What?
2: Which means Kevin Hart is about to get locked out of all of his accounts. I'm so sorry, Kevin. See how easy it is to create fake news. That's why every single week we bring you the cleverly named segment, Real News or Fake News, where I give you a news story from the week that's gone viral, and you have to see if you can tell whether it's a real news story or a fake news story that people actually believed. Here's your first headline for Real News or Fake News. Death cafes are killing it. Pun intended. There's a new business model that is apparently taking over coffee shops throughout the country. You can now get your coffee, tea, or other light snacks with a side of death. It's a new business model for coffee shops, which are usually reserved for people to sit and work on their laptop or chat while they enjoy a nice beverage. But now, thanks to one cafe that started the trend in Chicago, death cafes are popping up everywhere. What is a death cafe? It's a coffee shop where people go and then get coffee and talk to strangers about death. They even have death-themed poetry nights, music nights, and, of course, death trivia. It's a movement to take away the stigma surrounding being unalive.
3: Wow.
2: And it's been so successful, hundreds, if not thousands, of coffee shops in America are changing their business model and becoming a place where you can go and enjoy some caffeine and a little bit of death. Is that a real news story or a fake news story? Death cafes are killing it. Oh. Victoria?
4: This is fake.
2: You think it's fake? Death cafes are all the new rage when it comes to business.
4: Businesses in America. That's fake.
2: Okay, right? Producer Freeze, do you think death cafes popping up everywhere in the country is a real news story or a fake news story?
5: I wouldn't be surprised if it's real. I'm going to say it's real.
2: You're saying it's real? That is a real news story.
4: Yeah.
5: People are looking for things to do.
2: They're just looking for connection out there.
4: For death?
2: For anything. Here's your next headline for Real News or Fake News, a segment where I give you a news story from the week, and you have to see if you can tell whether it's a fake news story or a real one. Here is your headline. Idaho threatens to ban out-of-state migration. Idaho threatens to ban out-of-state migration. Here's the story. Soon, nobody outside of already lives in Idaho will be allowed to travel there.
3: What?
2: Why is that? Because of rats, apparently. Idaho is currently having a rat apocalypse, they're calling it.
5: Oh, wow.
2: And lawmakers are freaking out over the infestation of rats that Idaho is having. Officials in Idaho's Treasure Valley, especially around Boise and Eagle, say the area is dealing with a growing rat infestation. Lawmakers have literally debated bills aimed at preventing what can be classified as a rat apocalypse. And also, lawmakers have now put it on the books and are voting on it to see if they can stop anybody from actually relocating to Idaho, because politicians are blaming people from California, Oregon, and Washington.
5: Bringing the rats with them.
2: Yeah, several lawmakers suggest that the rats may have hitched rides in moving trucks and storage containers.
4: Wow.
2: From places like California, Oregon, and Washington. So they're actually proposing a law to make it illegal for anybody to move in until they deal with the rat apocalypse. Apparently, it's so bad that residents have reported like hordes of rats in their attics, under their decks, in hot tubs, in dishwashers, coming in through pet doors.
4: Wow.
5: They should try living in New York.
2: One resident said that it's literally a rat apocalypse. Another city council member testified and said it's horrific and real and we need to do something about these rats. And another one said, I'm pro-life except for rats. But they're actually debating on whether or not they allow anybody to actually move there anymore because they say the rats are coming from people who are moving in from out of state. Is that a real news story or a fake one, Victoria?
4: That's fake. They can't actually stop people from... That's fake.
2: Producer Freeze, is that a real news story or a fake news story? Idaho is banning people moving to Idaho until they deal with the rat apocalypse.
5: Yeah, I'm going to say that's fake because I think they would have done that in New York a long time ago if it was able to be done.
2: This is a fake news story, but it's based in reality. That's the thing.
4: What?
2: Somebody made a fake video saying that they're going to ban people from moving there because they didn't want people moving there because they live in Idaho. And hundreds of thousands of people, millions of likes, believed it.
5: Right.
2: But they are having a rat apocalypse. So the only thing fake about that story was the law of people not moving there. Everything else is real.
5: There's actually rats.
2: There is actually a huge rat infestation.
4: But imagine if whoever made the video took the time that they did to make that video and invested it in, like, I don't know how to get the rats out.
5: Rat traps.
4: He probably could have gotten pretty far.
2: Here's your next headline for Real News or Fake News, a segment where I give you a news story, and you have to see if you can tell whether it's a real news story or a fake one that people actually believed. Buddhists welcome their first humanoid robot. A humanoid robot Buddhist.
4: What?
2: South Korea's first robot monk.
5: How does that work?
2: On the scene, a humanoid robot named Gabby has now participated in a formal Buddhist ceremonies at Joigi Temple in South Korea. It's believed to be the first humanoid robot to take part in Buddhism.
4: What? How?
5: Yeah, I'm not with the
2: humanoid
5: religion.
2: Monk robot wears traditional Buddhist robes and bows to monks like they do. And it is officially the first ever humanoid robot monk, which definitely sounds like something out of Star Wars.
5: Right.
2: Is this a real news story or a fake news story, Victoria?
4: I think it's real. No, it's no. Why? What's the point? I don't get it. Like, it's like a religion, like something you believe in.
5: Right.
4: Robots can't believe.
2: Well, now they do, because there is a robot monk.
4: I'm going to go with the real with how AI is going.
2: You're going real? All right, producer Freeze. The world's first robot monk now officially exists.
5: I can't get the robot and the faith thing to mingle, so I'm going to say it's fake.
2: Okay, that is a real news story.
5: Wow.
4: What?
2: Yep, but it's like, a real news story.
4: Actually, how?
5: Like, yeah, what, how does a robot have faith?
4: Listen to me right now. I want to ask that. But
2: I don't know if they made the robot, the monks did, or if the robot just showed up at their door one day and was like, I am a robot.
5: Right.
2: And I want to be a robot monk.
5: The AI brought him there.
2: Yeah, who knows? All I know is we don't have much time left, so you smoke them if you got them. Every single hour on the 20s.
4: Wow.
2: Your next one is coming up right after this, and then right after that is Nina.

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2: It's almost time for your phone prank. 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And today I call a woman whose boss set her up because she just got a huge promotion to executive vice president.
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2: 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No. She's not very happy about it. And you'll hear in your phone prank next. 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
2: Good morning. This is Caitlin. How can I help you?
3: Big wig. Big wig alert.
2: Oh.
3: Hello, this is Vice President.
2: Oh, hi. Hi. Good morning.
3: Hi, this is Pete Eakins. I'm calling from corporate HR. I think your boss told you that I would be calling, but congratulations on the promotion, Executive Vice President.
2: Thank you.
3: Yeah, it comes with a throne and a crown and everything. Everything you see beneath you is your kingdom.
2: I didn't know. When do I get my crown?
3: We'll have that in your mailbox by the end of the week, ma'am.
2: Oh, awesome.
3: It's exciting. I like calling people who've gotten promotions. So you've got to be pretty pumped up about it.
2: I am. Yeah. I'm very excited. Thank you.
3: Yeah, great. So I don't know if your boss told you that I'd be calling to go over a few things regarding your promotion.
2: Yeah, he did.
3: Okay, great. First order of business is what rewards points would you like? Grocery store points, airline miles, coffee shop stamps. Also got Amazon points on there you could have too.
2: Let's go for airline points. Why not?
3: Great. So instead of a paycheck, you'll just be getting what you would get in dollars in airline points. The next thing I'll need to know which airline you want is all.
2: Sorry, I think I heard wrong. Mm-hmm. Did you say instead of getting paid, I would get airline?
3: Yep.
2: Oh, no. I will just take my paycheck as is and no need to.
3: Oh, yeah. No, that's not an option. So you should have gone over this when you signed the paperwork. Executives at this company, because of budgetary reasons, decided to forego pay. And so instead of actual cash, they're getting paid in miles or points for their favorite rewards programs. So every dollar you make is actually $2 in points. So if you're making, let's say $100, if you make $100, that's 200 airline points you get instead of a paycheck.
2: That doesn't make any sense to me. I do not need airline points. I need my paycheck.
3: Oh, boy. Okay, executive vice president for just a day, and it's already gone to her head, I guess, huh?
2: Excuse me? Mm-hmm. I do not have a big head or anything.
3: Well, it certainly sounds like it. I mean, you want to be treated differently than the other executives around here. And it's only your second day, I think, as executive vice president, so.
2: It's really my first day, but I want my money. I don't want airline points.
3: Oh, boy. And she's a little greedy as well.
2: I don't know.
3: Oh, boy, they didn't become greedy.
2: What did you just say to me?
3: Oh, I was just saying, maybe you expect a little special treatment or something like that.
2: No, I think I heard you call me greedy.
3: Well, maybe I should have said materialistic. I don't know. You tell me.
2: Okay.
3: Money grubbing? Money grubbing? Because it seems all you care about is money instead of the rewards points.
2: Do you work in this building or are you in the Minnesota location? Where is your office?
3: No, I'm in this building, yes. Would you like to come meet with me in person?
2: Absolutely. I would like to see the face of the HR person who called me greedy and materialistic for wanting a paycheck, a normal paycheck. And you know what? You can just go ahead, get my resignation papers ready too. I'll give them a sign and I'll slap you across the face with them. How's that? You are a little twerp. When I get down there, it's over when I see you. You little twerp.
3: Okay, well then I'll let you know that this is actually Jubal from the Jubal Show doing a phone prank on you and your boss Chris set you up.
2: What?
3: It's a joke.
2: Wait, what?
3: It's a joke. Your boss set you up for a phone prank because he wanted to congratulate you on your new position and tell you that you're going to be getting paid in rewards points.
2: Oh, no. My God. I'm going to kill Chris. I'm going to walk down the hall and smack him in the face, that little twerp. I am so mad. This is awful. Oh, no.
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1: Give us 3 minutes and we'll give you everything you need to know for the day. It's time for Nina's What's Trending.
2: I always thought that all of the big awards, like during award season, like the Academy Awards, the Golden Globes, like they were all connected somehow.
3: They were?
2: I don't know. I just kind of assumed there was some type of like similarities. However, the Golden Globes have just made a huge announcement to set them even farther apart from the Academy Awards. I'll tell you what that big difference is in just a second. But first, there's a new type of cruise on the block. It's Windstar Cruises has just created Mystery Cruises. Ooh. It's funny because the cruises are very much in the news right now for many reasons.
3: I only know one.
1: Mostly, yeah, just one reason
2: well,
1: that I know of.
2: Mostly that reason. But, and yeah, so I think the cruise ship places are trying to do a little bit of PR because I think it scares people. You know,
1: hey,
2: what I mean?
1: We don't have hantavirus.
3: Come on our ship.
2: Yeah.
1: Yeah. Carnival, Hanta free.
3: Okay.
1: Yeah. That would sell me on a cruise right now. I'd be like, that's cool. All right.
2: That would make you feel more comfortable for sure. But there's a new kind called Mystery Cruises. And the way that Mystery Cruises was born, so basically you get on a cruise ship and then it takes you somewhere that you have no idea where you're going.
1: It's kind of cool.
2: It is kind of cool, but the reason why they started doing this, the idea came from a French Polynesian cruise that was forced to reroute to a different island due to a cyclone. So they saw the cyclone and went another way. And the passengers like, it was the best cruise ever. It was so exciting. We didn't know where we were going. And so they thought it was a great idea. And now you just jump on a boat and see where you end up.
3: They should have just gone through the cyclone.
1: That'd ride be exciting too.
3: Yep. Ride it out, baby. Yeah. You got it.
1: Yeah.
3: Just go through it.
2: Isn't a cyclone, but wouldn't you just go down?
1: Not necessarily. You could make it through. But what? High potential that you could not make it through too. You know?
3: Yeah. There's also potential.
1: You could make it through.
2: Well, you'd like to live on the edge then.
3: They say you just got to ride the waves, man. That is life. That cyclone was a test of life. And it was...
1: It represents life. You're right, Victoria. And they ran from it.
3: And they rather than going through it, they could have gotten off way better on the other side.
2: Man, the life lessons you were dropping today, girl. You should write a book. And lastly, what makes the Golden Globes so different than the Academy Awards now is that they are allowing AI. So
3: why?
2: The Academy Awards just made a huge announcement a couple days ago saying that under no circumstances will any film actor, AI actor, be able to win. Well, the Golden Globes are now saying, well, you can over here. You just have to explain and disclose all of the generative AI that was used in production, but some of it will still be considered as a submission.
3: Didn't Golden Globes also just add podcasts and stuff like that, or no?
2: I think they did. Yeah,
1: yeah, because we won one.
3: Yeah, we did.
1: Jubal Show won one at the Golden Globes, don't you remember?
3: Yeah. It was amazing. It was really fun.
2: We're very thankful.
1: So you should listen to the podcast. That's why it's Golden Globe award winning. Podcast. Anywhere you get your podcast, check it out.
3: You can just stop it on anything.
1: Yeah, you can just say anything you want. It happened. Oh, they almost gave us an Oscar for it, too.
3: Oh my gosh, so close.
2: What's it called when you win all of them?
3: EGOT.
2: EGOT.
1: Yep.
2: Yeah, we're going for our EGOT.
1: Yeah, we're hoping to get the Tony of the podcast. The podcast Tony Award.
3: We became really close last year.
1: We did, so close.
2: You just have to
1: so
2: sing close. A little bit more on this one. Right. So
3: that's because I was warming up earlier.
2: We need Jubal's music, okay? That is what's trending.
1: To Catch a Cheater is coming up right after this. It's the Jubal Show.

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1: Sophia is on the phone today for a first date follow-up, and she's getting ghosted by a guy named Miles. So in a few minutes, we'll call him and see if he'll tell us why he's ghosting her and maybe get her.

0: How? Why?
1: Like, not on purpose. Right. I hope.
2: Yeah, I'm sure he's embarrassed about what happened on our date. Like, I'll explain.
1: Okay.
2: We went axe throwing and then Miles accidentally like let go of the axe as he drew it up and it went backwards.
1: Oh.
2: Hit the table, knocked over some drinks.
0: That's so scary. Those things are so sharp.
1: Yeah. And they tell you when you go to those places to be careful.
0: I think you sign a waiver too. Like, if that happens, they're not in trouble.
1: Mm-mm.
2: So we got kicked out for like being arrested.
3: Well.
1: Okay.
0: Oh, no.
1: What? Did you still hang out after you guys got kicked out of the axe throwing place?
2: Yeah. So we spent time walking around town. We ended up at his place.
1: Oh.
2: We did the deed.
0: Wow.
2: It was amazing.
1: Okay. Well, you know, that's what they say, where the fear of death can sometimes make people feel that way. Maybe that's why you guys were in the mood.
0: Actually, that's true. It brings people closer together, too.
3: They say that?
0: Yeah.
3: Oh, wow.
1: Did anything happen back at his place that maybe you could be getting ghosted for?
2: No, I thought we were like in total sync, and I had a great time.
0: Which is why she wants to see him again.
3: Hey.
1: All right. And other than the axe throwing and him almost killing you and other people in the axe throwing place, that's the only thing you can think of.
2: I mean, like, I felt like we were like right for each other. I felt like I got him. He got me. Like, we had a great time.
1: Okay.
0: Huh.
1: Well, we'll see if we can figure it out for you then. We'll play a song, come back, and then call him and see if he'll tell us why he's ghosting you and maybe get you a second date if you still want one, okay?
2: Okay.
1: All right. We'll get your first date follow-up right

0: 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First date follow-up.
1: Right in the middle of your first date follow-up, and if you're just joining us, Sophia is on the phone, and she's getting ghosted by a guy named Miles, so we're about to call him and see if he'll tell us why he's ghosting her. But before we do that, Sophia, why don't you refresh our memory on why you think you're getting ghosted?
2: I mean, I think he's embarrassed because he almost killed us on our first date.
1: Whoa.
2: I'm sure he's embarrassed about what happened. We went axe throwing, and he accidentally, like, let go of the axe as he drew it up. It went backwards, hit a table, knocked over some drinks. Like, we got kicked out.
3: That sounds
2: kind of reckless.
1: But disaster. You still ended up going back to his place and doing stuff, so...
3: It didn't end bad.
2: Yeah.
1: All right. Well, here we go. I'm going to dial his phone number right now.
4: Hello?
1: Hi, may I speak to Miles, please?
4: Speaking.
1: Hey, Miles, how are you? This is a radio show. It's called The Jubal Show.
3: Hi, Miles. I'm Nina.
5: Hi, I'm Victoria.
1: And my name is Jubal. How are you?
4: Confused. sorry. Should I have been expecting a call? Are you sure you have the right number?
1: I'm pretty sure we have the right number, and probably not expecting it, but this is a radio show, and we do a segment that's called the First Date Follow-Up. So what that is if you go out on a date with somebody and you end up ghosting them, that person can email us to get you on the phone and ask why you're ghosting them. And we got an email about you from somebody, Miles. That's why we're on the phone.
4: Okay.
1: Any idea?
4: How can I help?
1: Yeah. Any idea who you're ghosting that would maybe email us to find out why?
4: How far back are we going here?
1: Not very far. It's pretty recent.
4: No, I'm sorry. You're going to have to fill me in.
1: You remember throwing an

0: wax and almost taking out a table behind you?
1: Oh, God.
0: Yeah. Now, yeah, that refresh your memory?
1: Yeah, so I know. Yeah, no, that gets me up to speed.
0: Good. Now that we're all there. Sophia emailed us and said that she went out on a date with you. She really enjoyed it, and she would love to see you again, but she's confused why you've been ghosting her. Would you mind telling us?
1: I don't want to. I don't know. Is this live? Are we?
0: Yeah.
1: Are we, like, okay.
0: I mean, anything. She just really wants to know. She liked you a lot.
1: Just first names, right? Like, there's, we're anonymous here?
0: Yes.
1: Okay. Okay. She's too dominant in the bedroom.
0: Well, whoa. Oh.
2: Okay.
0: Okay. She thought maybe she was getting ghosted because you were embarrassed at the axe throwing place when the axe went over your shoulder and took out a table, basically.
1: No. I mean, that was silly, and in the, but everyone was fine, so I didn't have any reason to feel any kind of way about it. I mean, yeah, we got kicked out, but like, it wasn't about that. It was about when we got back, you know, they're just, she was just very much, I don't know how to say this, in command in a way that I wasn't expecting based on the earlier part of the date.
0: Okay. Like,
1: it just immediately when we got through the door, it started. I just remember her saying things like, come here, look at me when I'm talking to you.
3: Oh.
1: Don't move.
0: Okay.
2: You didn't like that.
1: And then like, stay right there. I'm not done with you yet. what else? Oh, wow. You like when I take control, don't you? Keep your hands right there. Like,
2: do
1: exactly what I say.
0: Oh, okay.
2: I see.
1: That's it. Listen to me.
2: You remember?
1: You don't get to rush this.
2: You know, what? Like,
1: it was just all. It was. Okay. It was a little much.
0: A little too. A little too aggressive for you.
2: All right.
1: Yeah.
0: Okay. Well, hey, thank you for telling us, Miles. Appreciate it. And Miles, I also need to let you know that Sophia is actually on the phone and wants to talk to you.
1: Of course she is. Hi.
4: Miles.
1: Yeah.
4: Miles, what are you talking about? You loved it. You said you liked being told what to do.
5: You wanted me to dominate you. Like, You didn't know what to do. You couldn't decide what to do, and you
1: exactly. I didn't know what to do.
5: Control.
1: You didn't give me any sort of advance, like warning or request, or like, hey, are you into this? It never came up in
5: Miles,
1: conversation.
5: Stop. You like being told what to do. You need to be told what to do. Whoa. We're a perfect match. I say you do.
0: Oh,
5: you know, I don't bring the caller out for everyone.
2: The Listen, caller?
0: Did you say you don't bring the caller out for everyone?
2: Who's the caller?
5: Yeah. I usually leave it in my purse, but I could tell that he was really into it.
2: Oh, like a dog caller.
1: You literally at one point.
5: For my little puppy boy.
1: C-O-L-L-A-R.
2: Oh, puppy I get boy. It now.
0: Yeah. I'm sorry, what are you saying there, puppy boy?
1: Listen, I mean, okay. So in my defense, when you haven't, it had been a bit of a dry spell and this was in front of me. And so if those were the terms and conditions, I was willing to give it a shot. But like, okay, so.
4: You had a great time.
1: Did you really have to insult my mom?
2: What?
1: That's how far it went.
2: Why would you bring her up?
4: You wanted that. You liked that.
1: No, she literally had me in a leg lock until I had to tap out.
0: Oh, wow.
2: You guys could have got paid a lot for this scene.
4: And you didn't even need to use it.
1: It was like she was a. I was like I was paying for, or like my buddies had paid for this, and I didn't even know it. You know,
2: you're like, are you
1: getting
2: pranked?
1: This was some professional stuff.
4: Miles?
1: She kept making me say, "I'm your good boy." Like that was
4: Miles?
1: The price of admission.
0: Miles, I have to ask.
2: Wow.
0: Would you like to go out with Sophia again? We will pay for it.
5: Miles. You know you had a great time. You will go out with me again.
2: Oh,
5: because you know deep down you loved it.
1: Okay, look, I really did like you and our date. It's just like, do you have to be so aggressive?
5: Say you'll go out with me again. You know you want to.
0: Miles?
2: So
1: Yes, one more date.
2: Miles, what? You can say no. I feel like you need an intervention of some sort. It's okay.
0: Oh, wow. Okay, good. Hey, congratulations, Sophia. You got another date.
2: Are we sure?
5: Who's my good little boy?
2: Are we supposed to let this happen?
1: I'm your good little boy.
2: All right, you it, Miles. You said it.
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0: It's almost time for your dirty little secret. 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
2: Ooh.
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3: Hi.
2: Hi, you have a dirty little secret?
3: I do.
2: Sweet, what is it?
3: So I was dating this dude for a while, and he gave me access to his social media and his email and all his passwords.
2: Oh.
3: And then we broke up, and I still get on his Instagram and Facebook and his emails and stuff, and I read his messages and see who he's been talking to.
2: You see anything good?
3: Not really. I mean, I've seen him talk about me a couple times, but...
4: How did you guys break up? Was that like a your call, a mutual thing?
3: It was a him thing. He just decided he was done with me, and so I kind of get revenge by reading his messages.
4: Got it.
2: You ever think about sending some messages for him?
4: That's the real revenge.
3: I've thought about it. I used to do it, but if I did it now, he'd know that I still have access. So then he would change his password, and I wouldn't be able to read him. So I know.
5: Oh, yeah.
2: Well, thank you for telling us your dirty little secret.
3: Thank you.
2: Yeah, bye.
0: What's your dirty little secret? 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
4: A good deal of sunshine, just a few passing clouds this Monday. Highs in the mid-70s, clear skies with lows near 50 tonight. We're close to 80 tomorrow, but we'll watch for rain chances late Tuesday night. That's your WLKY forecast. I'm Matt Milosevic.
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9: What you've just said is one of the most insanely idiotic things I have ever heard. 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
10: It's almost time for America's favorite trivia game, You versus Victoria. 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
11: Yeah.
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12: Oh.
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13: You had time. You were just late.
11: Well, okay. As I mentioned earlier, Freeze, I had a lot of malfunctions this morning. All right. My outfit wasn't working. My bag wasn't working.
13: We'll Getting play. Up early gives you that time.
10: You versus Victoria right after this. 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
1: You know what's weird about your quizzes, Katie, is that all the work is right and just the answers are wrong. I know that having a boyfriend may seem like the most important thing in the world right now, but you don't have to dumb yourself down to get guys to like you.
2: It's time for America's favorite trivia game, You versus Victoria. Your chance to take on Victoria Ramirez in a game of trivia for Alex Warren tickets. And let's meet today's contestant for You versus Victoria. Hello, who's this?
3: Hello, good morning.
4: Good morning. Good morning.
2: What's your name?
3: My name is Nicole, but I don't know if I can play again.
2: Why wouldn't you be able to?
3: I just played with you guys a couple months ago, so I don't know like how that works.
5: Hey, did you win?
2: That's all right.
5: Yeah, did you win?
3: I did, and I just went to the Charlie Puth concert with my husband, and I'm so thankful for you guys. That was amazing.
2: Sweet.
3: Our first Whammy concert ever.
2: Cool.
3: It was amazing.
2: Well, guess what? Now you have a chance at Alex Warren tickets.
5: Hey.
2: Because, yes, of course you can play again. You got through.
5: Yeah.
2: All right. Here we go. We're going to send Victoria out of the studio. And you know how the game is played. You have 30 seconds to answer as many questions as possible. If you don't know one, just say pass. And Victoria has to beat you outright to win, okay?
3: Sounds good.
2: All right. Here we go. Your time starts now.
6: Which country invented paper?
3: China.
6: What is typically the mathematical value of pi?
3: Oh my God, isn't that 3.17 something? Something like that.
6: In what year did the Titanic sink?
3: 1914. No, yeah. 15.
6: Which metal has the highest electrical conductivity?
3: Copper?
2: All right, got that in. We'll bring Victoria back.
3: I think that was really, really bad.
2: You think you did bad?
6: Well, we'll see.
3: Oh, yeah.
2: Yeah, we'll see. Victoria's coming back in studio, putting her headphones on. All right. Here we go, Victoria. Are you ready?
5: Pause. Okay.
2: You're looking at your headphones very confused.
5: Yeah, my headphones were really confused, and then I tried to run out and get coffee in that little break.
6: What?
5: And I stopped someone else's coffee. Oh, I'm curious. And I was like, there's people like around in the kitchen, and I'm like, I'm so sorry for the coffee that was.
6: I am more important than you. My coffee needs to happen now.
4: Rude.
2: 30 seconds to answer as many questions as possible. If you don't know one, just say pass. And you have to beat Nicole outright to win. And Nicole, you can tell Victoria when to go.
3: Go.
6: Which country invented paper?
5: Oh, that's a great question. That's interesting. I'm sorry. America.
6: What is typically the mathematical value of pi?
5: That's not right. Wait. Oh, 3.14. Yeah.
6: In what year did the Titanic sink?
5: My birthday. Ah, oh, crap. 1982, 76, 75, 68.
6: Which metal has the highest electrical conductivity? Is it conductivity or conducivity? No, no, no.
5: I'm sorry. What? Please say the question again.
4: Conductivity.
6: Okay, I was right the first time. Doesn't matter. You didn't get there.
5: Well, no, you asked the question, but you just didn't say it.
6: Like, I did.
5: You were saying it wrong.
6: You're not going to know the answer anyway.
5: You want to bet? Ask me.
6: Which metal has the highest electrical conductivity?
5: Damn, you knew first. Right?
6: Yeah, so now test me, sucker.
2: Let's send it over to the scoreboard and see how you guys did with our scoreboard. Producer Freeze.
4: Victoria had one and Nicole had one.
5: Dang it.
2: Hey, Nicole, guess what? You won again. You're now 2-for-2 against Victoria.
5: Hey, watch it. Pull that out.
2: And you got Alex Warren tickets just for playing as well.
3: Thank you guys
2: so
3: much.
2: Thank you.
3: Awesome start to Mother's Day weekend.
2: Oh, there you go.
6: There you go. Happy Mother's Day.
2: All right, let's get the answers now with Nina.
6: China invented paper.
5: What?
6: The mathematical value of pi is 3.14 or 314, Victoria's birthday.
5: Suckas.
6: The Titanic sunk in 1912.
5: What?
6: And the metal with the highest electrical conductivity is silver.
5: No wonder. That was way back when.
4: Yeah, it was in the 80s.
2: I thought for sure it was the 80s. Yeah, 1988, I think.
5: Well, they were still working on things.
2: Thank you, Nicole. Have a great day.
3: You Thank you, guys.
2: Yep, we play you versus Victoria the same time every single weekday morning. Remember, if you want to play, just DM us at The Jubal Show or go to thejubalshow.com. Your phone prank happens every single hour on the 20s. Your next one is right after this, and then right after that is Nina's What's Trending. And don't forget, you can always stream the show. You can also go listen to the podcast wherever you get your podcasts, The Jubal Show. Yes, Victoria.
5: Also, that was technically a trick question because it wasn't the Titanic that sunk. It was its sister ship, the Olympia.
2: Oh, that's right.
5: Yeah, yep. Or the Olympic. Crap.
3: What?
4: Yeah, what?
2: It's not actually the Titanic that sunk.
5: It's the Olympic. It's sister ship, but everyone, no, they didn't have insurance on the Olympic, so they called it the Titanic. Because they had insurance on that ship.
6: Where did you hear that?
5: What do you mean? It's all over the internet.
4: So it's the same ship.
6: I need to check your words.
2: Different ship. Different ship.
6: Well, then what about the movie Titanic?
2: They pretended it was a Titanic.
5: Well, they called the ship the Titanic. They said the Titanic sank because the Titanic had insurance on it. The Olympic did not have insurance, and so that's the real one that sank.
2: So they said it was the Titanic so they could get the insurance.
6: But the Titanic tours. All right, I'm going
5: to
6: look it up.
5: Girl, what?
4: Look it up. Go to the deep dive.
5: I'm just saying.
2: All right. Your phone break is right after this. It's The Jubal Show.

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2: Hello?
3: Yeah, hi, this is Trevor with Pro Painters. I was looking for, Emma.
2: Yeah, this is Emma.
3: Yeah, hi, Emma. We're painting your house today, you know? Yeah, and I just wanted to give you, a little bit of an update. So, we're almost done, but we'll probably be done, in a couple more hours because I have to run to the store and pick up more yellow. But as soon as I get the that yellow paint, it probably shouldn't be too much longer. Just to let you know, we're...
2: Oh, wait, I'm sorry.
3: Just to keep you updated on the job, you know?
2: Yeah, I'm just want to check. I didn't ask for any yellow. I don't need any yellow. What's that for?
3: Well, because of the painting request for your living room and bedroom and bathrooms.
2: Yeah, but the request was not yellow.
3: Oh well,
2: it was.
3: Yeah,
2: it was eggshell.
3: Yeah. Yeah, exactly. I just, painting a bunch of different kinds of eggs, and I've got some of them that are cracked, and so I just need a little bit of yellow for a stylistic yolk coming out of them. And then also, I did a couple sunny side up ones, but so I'll need the yellow for that, and maybe a little bit of black just to put some salt, pepper on top of it or something.
2: No. Eggshell is a shade of white. It's a shade of white. It does not mean egg.
3: Yeah, the eggshells are white, normal. And, I could go get some brown, too, and do brown eggs as well, if you want it.
2: No, please listen to me. You're not listening to me. Eggshell does not literally mean you paint eggs. There are no eggshells involved. It's white. It means white. How could you not know this? This is common knowledge. I could do this job better than you.
3: Okay, so I think, what I'm hearing is that you wanted more brown eggs than white eggs?
2: No. That is not what I'm saying. Are you f***ing with me? No eggs. You're not supposed to be painting eggs on my f***ing wall. Copy?
3: Okay, but the order says eggshell.
2: It is, oh my God. Do you have a manager or someone I can talk to? This is unbelievable. I truly have never witnessed anything like this in my life. Eggshell is a color of paint. It's a color of paint that goes on the wall. Just one color. No designs.
3: Okay. In an ovular shape? Like an oval?
2: No eggs. Do you hear me? No eggs. N-O-E-G-G-S.
3: Okay. No eggs, but then I don't know what I'm supposed to paint now. Oh, did you want me to actually paint eggs in your house?
2: Are you slow?
4: Hey, Emma, this is actually Jubal from the Jubal Show doing a phone prank on you, and your husband set you up.
2: Oh my God.
4: He said that you guys were having some painting done today and he wanted to mess with you.
2: I am so sorry. I was like, who am I talking to? 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
2: Give us 3 minutes and we'll give you everything you need to know for the day. It's time for Nina's What's Trending.
3: I don't know if this is a good idea or not, but Microsoft has a solution for employees that are concerned about losing their jobs to AI. The reason why I don't know if it's a good idea, well, we'll discuss, but then it'll also be interesting to see if other businesses do this too. Gwyneth Paltrow is being dragged right now for collabing with a convicted con artist. Do you guys remember Anna Delvey? There was a show about it on Netflix. Like, she was just playing everybody.
4: Inventing Anna, you should watch it.
2: Really? What does she do?
4: She, like, conned everyone, like, thinking she had all this money.
2: Uh-huh.
4: Basically, and she was, like, taking the money from everyone. Like, I don't know, like, she would go to a hotel and say, like, oh, my dad's going to pay you. Like, I have the money.
2: Uh-huh.
4: The wire transfer's coming from, like, a different country. And then it would just never come. But she'd already, like, had skipped town by the time.
3: She pretended to be a socialite that was super rich.
2: Oh.
3: And she had a business where she was asking people to invest
2: to, like, invest in it?
3: Yeah. So ended up stealing money and stealing all these things. And she ended up going to jail for it. So the real Anna Delvey is alive. And the show, if you have not seen it, Inventing Anna on Netflix, is juicy. But Gwyneth Paltrow apparently decided to team up with her for a collaboration. And yeah. People are mad about it. The collaboration is for her healthy focused delivery restaurant, Goop Kitchen. So
4: why did she team up with her?
3: It doesn't even say why. Like, I'm like, does she cook? What is the point of her? Is it just for the sensationalism of having Anna Delvey be a part of it?
2: Anna Delvey Connor.
4: Yeah.
2: Back at it.
3: Yeah, maybe. I don't know, but people are not happy about it.
4: That's like partnering with a guy who came out with the Fyre Festival.
2: Yeah.
4: Like, you're just asking to be conned. Like, you should not get your money back because you did that, like, for no reason.
3: Yeah, that's true.
4: So, like, what?
3: So maybe it's not, maybe Gwyneth will just get it because you did that. I don't know. But lastly, Microsoft is offering a solution for employees that are concerned about losing their jobs to AI. Their solution is they're just going to go ahead and buy you out. They'll buy it. They have offered to buy out nearly 9,000 employees because they do plan on making the move to AI. So you get to volunteer to retire, and then you will also be eligible for continued healthcare coverage and vested stocks. So they have until June 8th to make this decision. So this is Microsoft, 9,000 employees.
2: Wow. Dang, that's crazy.
3: Would you do it? Like, that's what I mean. I don't know if this is a good idea. I'm not sure. I mean, it doesn't matter. It's happening, but... would you take it?
4: They can fire you.
2: I mean, do I have a choice? Because they're still going to probably fire you, right?
3: I mean,
2: so I would take it.
3: That would be the logic I would see too.
2: Yeah.
4: But like, I know I have friends who work for Microsoft, and like at my age, like that, like you're asking me to retire now. I mean, part of me says yes. Another part of me says that means I don't have a job for like.
3: But they're giving you money, and you get vested.
4: But how much
3: stocks?
4: Money? Like not enough
3: know.
4: To fully retire.
3: I don't know. I know. That's what I'm like. Are other companies going to do that? What the heck? Then we're all just going to be chilling?
2: Yep.
4: Pretty
2: much.
3: Anyway, that's what's trending.
2: All right, your first day of follow-up is coming up right after this. It's the Jubal Show.

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1: Henry is on the phone today for To Catch a Cheater, and he thinks that his wife of 9 years might be messing around, so we'll see if we can help him out. Henry, I'm sorry you have to come on the show this way, but what's up? Why do you think that Emma might be cheating on you?
2: Oh, man. So, like you said, we were married 9 years. You know, we've had, for the most part, I guess, a good relationship. I thought it was good, you know. But, yeah, she's cheating on me, man.
3: So what makes you think that, though? Is she acting different, or what happened?
2: Well, it all has to do with soccer, right? My daughter, we have one daughter, Casey, between us, you know. And, yeah, she's 10. So this year she's in her second year playing soccer. And it is soccer that's got me thinking that that Emma is cheating. In fact, I know she's cheating. I mean, she is. It's like, things were good between us for a long time. But ever since soccer, man, her behavior is changing. And I just can't shake it. I can't. I know she's cheating on me.
3: Who do you think she's cheating on you with?
2: Oh, yeah. No, it's the coach.
3: It's
2: the soccer coach. We go to the games, you know, together, right? But during matches, you know, Emma will often just, like, disappear during halftime. You know, like, we take a little break, you know, the kids get some water and stuff, you know. And I'm there, of course, on the sidelines, you know, helping Casey with her water and everything. But, yeah, where's Emma? You know, and where's coach? You know, feel like, you know, she comes back and she's laughing and flirty, you know. Dude, one time I think she even smelled like vodka cranberries. She gets slurry, you know, she starts slurring her speech and stuff. She gets actively, like, much more aggressive on the second half of the game, like starts yelling through the game, you know. I'm not the only one that noticed too, man. Other parents also noticed. They even said something to me. You know, it's just like, it seems like your wife is getting a little bit more into it in the second half. You know, I mean, I know what they're saying. You know, I know what they mean, you know. She'll show up to the game in, like, super tight shorts, you know, like that just show off her curves, and then, like, a low-cut top and, you know, I mean, a push-up bra. I'm like, it's just to push it out there, man. I'm like, you don't even dress like that for me. You know, where are these clothes coming from? You know,
1: right.
2: She dresses down. You know, she's a mom. And if she just wants to feel good, that's fine, too. But I really feel like she's just trying to get in there with coach.
1: All right. Well, you already told us what grocery store she's a rewards card member at. So we'll play a song, come back, and then call her and pretend to be from the grocery store and say that every single month we choose one lucky rewards member who gets a free gift from us. And his flowers delivered from our floral department. And we'll see if she sends those to you or to somebody else, okay?
2: Yeah, I don't know. Honestly, I don't know if flowers are really her style. That might not work with her. But if you guys can think of something else, like maybe a little bit more masculine or something,
1: sure,
2: that she might want to send, I think that would work.
1: Yeah, we can definitely do that. All right, we'll come back and get your To Catch a Cheater next. It's the Jubal Show.

0: And this month we're celebrating dads. So she's won a free Home Depot $100 gift card.
1: Yeah, that works. Know.
0: Does that sound like it would work? Henry?
1: Dads love Home Depot.
2: Yeah, no, I would go for that.
0: All right, cool. She's won a $100 gift card to send to the man in her life.
1: Perfect.
0: And we'll see if she sends that to Henry or to somebody else. But before we do that, Henry, why don't you break down your situation for us again real quick?
2: So me and my wife, we've been together for 9 years. We started playing soccer with our daughter, Casey, who is in her second year. And then Emma starts dressing sexy and going to the games and getting drunk during halftime with the coach. And, you know, it just seems to be like a little suspicious.
0: All right. Mm-hmm. Well, are you ready for us to call her?
2: Yeah, please.
0: All right.
3: Hello.
0: Hey, this is Corbel calling from. I was looking for our rewards card member named Emma.
3: Yeah, this is her.
0: Hi, Emma. Please don't hang up. This is not a marketing phone call. I'm actually calling with a big congratulations. You're this month's winner.
3: Wait, what? Wait, what did I win?
0: Oh, well, maybe you don't know. Every single month, we choose one random rewards card member who gets a free gift from us. And this month, we're celebrating the special men in your life, but you've won a $100 Home Depot gift card.
3: Oh my God, that's awesome. That's great.
0: First thing I will need from you would be the name, the first and last name of the person you want to send them to. And then if you want to put anything on a card, and then we'll get the address and be good to go.
3: Okay. it's Matt.
0: Got it.
3: And then for the note, can you put for the coach that scores every time, and then can you underline every and then put like a winky face after it?
0: I can definitely not do that for you, but I can let you know that this is actually the Jubal Show. It's a radio show.
1: Yeah. Hi, I'm Nina.
4: Hi, I'm Victoria.
0: And my name is Jubal. And this is a radio segment we do called To Catch a Cheater, where if you think your significant other might be messing around, you see who they send things to. And your husband, Henry, is on the phone, actually.
2: Are you kidding me, Emma? Are you kidding me?
3: Wait, what about
2: while our daughter is on the field? No, a gift card. Why wouldn't you send that gift card to your husband, first of all?
3: Oh, my God.
2: You
3: those, like, gotcha things? Henry, were you... God, hold on. What is happening right now? Okay, Henry,
2: You just sent a gift card to Coach Matt, like, or scores every time. What the hell does that mean, man? You scores every
3: Coach
2: time.
3: Matt.
2: You know, everyone. Everyone knows you're a drunk, Emma.
3: Oh my God. I'm a drunk. I'm a
2: drunk. You're
3: a joke.
2: You're drunk. You're drunk
3: Coach,
2: right now.
3: Coach, I'm drunk right now. Coach Matt is a man, and he is.
2: Yeah, he's a man. He's a man that you're hitting. Look,
3: lot.
2: You know, other dads, they tell me that you hit on him when I'm not around.
3: Other dads.
2: At the game,
3: other
2: dads I didn't want to believe it. I didn't want to believe that stuff.
3: Henry,
2: you proved
3: I'm a
2: it. You just proved it right now. Not only are you drunk as hell, it's not even new, and you're drunk
0: okay.
2: And you're giving fucking
1: gifts
2: to the
1: yeah,
2: coach.
1: Okay.
0: Is she drunk? Are you drunk?
3: Okay. Yeah. Yeah.
1: She could be.
3: No, I'm not.
2: Oh, you are so drunk. I can smell it through the phone, Emma.
3: Okay. Yeah, you wonder why I want to hang out with Coach Matt, because he's fun. You're a wet blanket. You're boring. You don't like to have fun at the games. You don't support the kids. And you are just not fun.
0: So you are cheating with the soccer coach.
2: Look,
3: I don't support you.
2: I
3: want
2: the cleats.
3: You know what?
1: Wow.
3: Yeah. Go ahead. You want to put me on the radio? Yeah. Mm-hmm. Yep.
2: I can't believe you're f***ing him.
3: Oh, you can't believe it?
1: Come on.
2: No, I knew you were f***ing him. I couldn't believe you admitted it on the radio.
3: Well, you're the one who put me on the radio. What am I supposed to do?
1: Well, if you've really been as blatant as Henry said, then I think that this isn't a surprise to anybody.
3: Yeah.
0: Okay, so you...

0: knew you were going to get caught. You don't care.
1: You don't care.
2: I don't, not really, man, not really. Coach Matt is hot, and he loves Casey, and Henry is just not doing it anymore.
1: But so. You're not worried about your daughter and how everybody is seeing you prancing around at these soccer games? Like,
2: everyone loves me. What are you talking about?
1: Okay.
2: I'm fine. I'm the spirit animal. It's good.
1: Okay.
2: I'm not worried about it. I'm not worried. Casey is cool. She will be fine.
0: That's your daughter?
2: Soccer. Yeah.
0: Okay.
2: She loves soccer. She loves the coach. And you know what? It's sometimes better to just break it off.
0: Okay. Oh. Well, thank you for your time, Emma.
2: Do I get my gift card?
0: No. She's definitely drunk. And Henry, are you still there?
3: I'm so sorry.
1: Henry, I'm so sorry.
4: She's going to be hearing from my lawyer. That's just it. You know, I appreciate you guys. Thank you. I'm sorry that she was such a mess and such a drunk. I'm sorry I got angry and upset. Obviously, I think you can understand.
1: Oh, my gosh. You don't need to apologize for anything.
4: I got to make some calls. I got to make sure that, first of all, my daughter isn't going to be picked up from school by that woman. It was soon to be my ex-wife.
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0: It's almost time for your dirty little secret. 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
1: that
0: he's keeping from his wife. You'll hear what it is in your dirty little secret next.

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2: Women are strange creatures.
3: What?
2: It's the Jubal Show. And I don't mean that with any disrespect or in the typical bro-y, chicks are crazy, bro, high five,
3: okay, cool,
2: kind of way. I say that because a recent survey is going viral that asked thousands of women what the sexiest hobby a man can have is.
3: Ooh.
2: And the answers are so weird.
3: Well,
2: like, I don't know why women are into what they're into, basically. Yeah. It's very strange to me what the sexiest hobbies are, especially what the number one sexiest hobby a man can have is. That's why I say women are strange creatures.
4: Yeah, and all those dudes are probably missing the mark.
2: Yeah, I don't know a single dude who has this hobby. So it's very...
3: We like we'll what see. We like, okay?
2: You'll find out what the sexiest hobbies a man can have is right after this. So ladies, you can see if you agree. And men, you can find out what hobby you need to start this weekend. Right after this, it's the Jubal Show. I could

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2: What is the sexiest hobby a man can have? It's the Jubal Show. And the answer will shock you. And no, dudes, contrary to popular dude belief, the perfect hobby a man can have is not perfecting your gym selfies. I'm sorry. No. But a recent survey asked over 10,000 women what the sexiest hobby a man can have is. We'll tell you what the number one is in just a second.
3: I need this list.
2: Yeah, Producer Freeze does need this list.
4: He needs
2: to be more sexy.
3: Yes.
5: You find your hobby that you're going to like really dive into.
4: To meet somebody.
5: Oh, I was just saying to dive into, but yeah, to meet someone too.
3: I just love the fact that Jubal says he needs to work on his sexy and everybody in the room is just nodding their head. Like, yes, he does. Thanks, guys. Thanks.
4: Not because of that, because you were talking about how the abs weren't working for you, and we were like, a hobby will help you be more well-rounded and probably attract the right person as long as it's a sexy hobby.
3: Let's hear this list.
4: So here we are.
2: See if you want to take up any of these, Producer Freeze, and it might make you more sexy. Here
3: all right.
2: Are the top, the sexiest hobbies a man can have, according to a new survey that's going viral, bird watching.
5: Okay.
2: That surprises me. I don't know why that would be considered so sexy, but apparently it's on the list. It's in the top, actually.
4: It's very popular. I live near a nature preserve, and there's this trail by it, and I walk on it all the time, and there are always dudes out there.
2: Bird watching?
4: They are bird watching. And if they don't have binoculars, because I think that's the part that kind of makes it more nerdy, they just have their cell phones.
3: So there's always dudes out there watching?
4: There are always dudes
3: out
4: there watching.
3: Hands?
4: No.
3: Okay.
4: Yeah. I don't know if they're out there watching the birds or waiting for the girls to just run by in their outfits.
2: Binoculars, I'm like, that's just an excuse. I feel like dudes are I'm going to go bird watching. It's just to check out chicks on the trail.
3: Or go smoke some herbs somewhere without getting caught.
4: Yeah. It's not your stereotypical dude out there. Seriously, it's just like guys that are like, I want to be into something else.
3: All right.
5: Okay, but I saw someone who was actually bird watching the other day. Like, he had his binoculars and he was just looking around. And I was like,
2: was that sexy to you, Victoria?
5: No, I thought I was going to get kidnapped. I was like, his getaway driver.
2: Yeah, that would not give me sexy vibes if I was a woman. You know, but no. I'm not saying that I know how it is to be a woman or whatever. But if I was a woman, seeing a dude in the middle of a forest or a hiking trail with binoculars would say to me, go the other direction.
3: All right, creeper.
5: Run.
4: I don't think so. Let's start a conversation.
5: You need to get kidnapped.
4: I'll be like, what you looking at? Don't forget, I fight also. So I'm cool.
2: These are the sexiest hobbies a man can have, according to a new survey of over 10,000 women. And the answers are very surprising. Number one is completely shocking to me. We'll tell you what that is in a second. But another one of the top sexiest hobbies that a man can have, according to women, is baking.
5: Yeah.
4: Oh, yeah.
5: Yeah.
4: 100%.
2: One of the women said, a man calmly measuring ingredients is so emotionally stabilizing.
5: Oh.
3: I like making cookies.
4: Okay. Oh, I could see that.
5: Like from scratch?
3: Yeah, I like to make. Well, what does scratch mean?
5: What do you mean?
3: I don't cut up pre-made dough. Like, I put the eggs and the flour and everything together and mix it. Why are you looking so shocked? I can't believe I can make cookies.
4: That's a good start.
2: There you go. Yeah, that could be a hobby of yours, Producer Freeze. Baking.
3: Right.
5: Yeah. Okay.
3: You hear that, ladies? I do that. I do that one. I'm on that list. I've got one out of two so far.
2: Hey. You do.
4: We're clapping for you.
2: We're going over a new survey that's out of the top hobbies that women find incredibly sexy that a man can have is playing piano.
4: Oh, yeah.
2: So one woman said, not even well, just as long as he's kind of in tune. Just sitting on the piano, banging away on the keys.
3: I can play Jaws. Dun, dun, dun, dun, dun, dun. I can play that.
5: Hey, look at that.
4: Then you turn around with a big smile. I'm so proud of yourself.
3: Ladies, charming, isn't it?
2: Do you agree with any of that? Nina, is that sexy to you, a man playing piano?
4: I do think so. I do think the piano's sexy. I think any instrument is sexy just because it's a whole nother language.
2: What about a tuba?
4: Is
2: that a hot guy instrument?
4: I've never encountered...
3: Or a harmonica?
4: Harmonica's fine. I've never encountered anybody with any of like the tubas or the trumpets or stuff.
2: Brass.
4: Yeah, none of the brass instruments. But there was a saxophone.
2: Saxophone, I think, is a sexy instrument.
4: That is a sexy instrument.
5: Okay, but when we talk about instruments... I'm picturing back in college, like, a guy trying to sing to me on the guitar. It wasn't great at all.
2: A guy actually tried to do that to you, Victoria?
5: Yes, and he couldn't do it.
3: But he tried.
2: How did it go?
5: He was, like, just strumming the guitar. Like, I tried playing a song, and then he's like, oh, I can play that, too. I was like, oh, okay, pop off, sir. And then he couldn't play it. And so he's just like strumming and he's like, starts singing. And I'm like, what are you singing?
3: He was overconfident. That was the problem.
2: I tried to do that once when I was younger, too. Why? I was like 12 or 13, and there was this girl that I really liked, and she liked that song. It's like, what is it called? I'll Be Right There Waiting for You.
4: Oh yeah.
2: Oceans apart.
4: Yeah, good song.
2: Day after day.
4: Oh, did you sing it?
5: God.
2: Well, I learned it on the piano.
5: Right? Actually?
2: Yeah, and then I learned the song and I went to sing it for it, but all I could remember were like the first few notes on the piano and only could remember Oceans Apart.
3: So you got stuck looping it?
2: Yeah, and it was very embarrassing.
4: You're 12 years old trying to serenade somebody. It did not work.
2: What are the sexiest hobbies a man can have according to a new survey of over 10,000 women? One of the other top ones is gardening. Gardening is another one of the top sexy hobbies a man can have.
4: I don't know if gardening is the right word. I like you to be handy in the yard. Like, can you pull the weeds? Can you use a wheelbarrow? Like, show me how much.
2: So like, yeah.
4: Show
2: like
3: how much for
2: landscaping.
3: How much
2: you're more to landscaping than gardening.
4: Yeah, like you're taking care of your own. Like, that's your yard. Okay. You're not out there. Did you see my petunia?
2: That's not that sexy, Nina.
4: I don't know. I'd rather see your tomatoes. You know what I mean? Like,
3: booyah!
4: I'm talking about actual tomatoes. I don't know. It doesn't do it for me.
2: The number one hobby that women say is the sexiest, according to over 10,000 women, the number one sexiest hobby a man can have.
4: Let's go, Freeze.
3: I'm trying. I'm only one on this whole list so far.
2: Beekeeping had the number one answer.
5: What?
2: What?
5: I mean, you can
3: Who does that?
2: I don't know anybody that keeps bees.
3: I don't know a beekeeper in my life.
5: I'm bringing you home honey to your honey.
2: Is it the honey? Is it the honey that makes it sexy?
4: Urban beekeepers are a thing. In a lot of big cities, they've got them on their roofs, and they have this whole urban beekeeper vibe. It's like very, what's the word? I don't want to say granola, but like...
3: All I know is I only have one thing on this list that I kind of do, and I'm screwed. Right.
5: Well,
2: is beekeeping sexy to you, Victoria?
5: I mean, you're putting on a suit every day. It's not.
2: Women do like men in uniform, right? That's all. Just the uniform. Doesn't matter what kind of uniform it is, I guess.
3: Especially covering your face. Yeah.
4: That's not
2: your
4: the one.
2: Phone prank happens every single hour on the 20s. Your next one is coming up right after this. And then right after that is Nina's What's Trending. It's the Jubal Show. She

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2: It's almost time for your phone prank. 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And today I call a woman whose boss set her up because she just got a huge promotion to executive vice president.
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2: So I call from corporate HR to go over a few things with her, including the fact that all of our executives get paid in rewards points from either Amazon or airline. 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No. She's not very happy about it. And you'll hear in your phone prank next. 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
2: Good morning. This is Caitlin. How can I help you?
3: Big wig. Big wig alert. Hello.
2: Sorry, who is this?
3: This is Vice President.
2: Hi. Good morning.
3: Hi, this is Pete Eakins. I'm calling from corporate HR. I think your boss told you that I would be calling, but congratulations on the promotion. Executive Vice President. Oh, yes, boy.
2: Thank you.
3: Yeah, it comes with a throne and a crown and everything. Everything you see beneath you is your kingdom.
2: I didn't know. When do I get my crown?
3: We'll have that in your mailbox by the end of the week, ma'am.
2: Oh, awesome.
3: It's exciting. I like calling people who've gotten promotions. So you've got to be pretty pumped up about it.
2: I am. Yeah. I'm very excited. Thank you.
3: Yeah, great. So I don't know if your boss told you that I'd be calling to go over a few things regarding your promotion.
2: Yeah, he did.
3: Okay, great. First order of business is what rewards points would you like? Grocery store points, airline miles, coffee shop stamps. Also got Amazon points on there you could have too.
2: Let's go for airline points. Why not?
3: Great. So instead of a paycheck, you'll just be getting what you would get in dollars in airline points. The next thing I'll need to know which airline you want is all.
2: Sorry, I think I heard wrong. Mm-hmm. You said, did you say instead of getting paid, I would get airline?
3: Yep.
2: Oh, no. I will just take my paycheck as is and no need to.
3: Oh, yeah, I know. No, that's not an option. So you should have gone over this when you signed the paperwork. Executives at this company, because of budgetary reasons, decided to forego pay. And so instead of actual cash, they're getting paid in miles or points for their favorite rewards programs. So every dollar you make is actually $2 in points. So if you're making, let's say $100, if you make $100, that's 200 airline points you get instead of a paycheck.
2: That doesn't make any sense to me. I do not need airline points. I need my paycheck.
3: Oh, boy. Okay, executive vice president for just a day, and it's already gone to her head, I guess, huh?
2: Excuse me? Mm-hmm. I do not have a big head or anything.
3: Well, it certainly sounds like it. I mean, you want to be treated differently than the other executives around here. And it's only your second day, I think, as executive vice president, so.
2: It's really my first day, but I want my money. I don't want airline points.
3: Oh,
2: this
3: boy.
2: Is,
3: and she's a little greedy as well.
2: I don't know.
3: Oh, boy, they become greedy.
2: What did you just say to me?
3: Oh, I was just saying, maybe you expect a little special treatment or something like that.
2: No, I think I heard you call me greedy.
3: Well, maybe I should have said materialistic. I don't know. You tell me.
2: Okay.
3: Money grubbing? Money grubbing? Because it seems all you care about is money instead of the rewards points.
2: Do you work in this building or are you in the Minnesota location? Where is your office?
3: No, I'm in this building, yes. Would you like to come meet with me in person?
2: Absolutely. I would like to see the face of the HR person who called me greedy and materialistic for wanting a paycheck, a normal paycheck. And you know what? You can just go ahead, get my resignation papers ready too. I'll give them a sign and I'll slap you across the face with them. How's that? You are a little twerp. When I get down there, it's over when I see you. You little twerp.
3: Okay, well then I'll let you know that this is actually Jubal from the Jubal Show doing a phone prank on you and your boss Chris set you up.
2: What?
3: It's a joke.
2: Wait, what?
3: It's a joke. Your boss set you up for a phone prank because he wanted to congratulate you on your new position and tell you that you're going to be getting paid in rewards points.
2: Oh, no. My God. I'm going to kill Chris. I'm going to walk down the hall and smack him in the face, that little twerp. I am so mad. This is awful. Oh, no.
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1: Right in the middle of your first date follow-up, and if you're just joining us, Sophia is on the phone, and she's getting ghosted by a guy named Miles, so we're about to call him and see if he'll tell us why he's ghosting.

0: I'm sure he's embarrassed about what happened. We went axe throwing, and he accidentally, like, let go of the axe as he drew it up. It went backwards, hit a table, knocked over some drinks. Like, we got kicked out.
1: That sounds
0: reckless.
2: But disaster. You still ended up going back to his place and doing stuff, so.
1: It didn't end bad.
0: Yeah.
2: All right, well, here we go. I'm going to dial his phone number right now.
3: Hello?
2: Hi, may I speak to Miles, please?
3: Speaking.
2: Hey, Miles, how are you? This is a radio show. It's called The Jubal Show.
1: Hi, Miles. I'm Nina.
4: Hi, I'm Victoria.
2: And my name is Jubal. How are you?
3: Confused. sorry. Yeah, should I have been expecting a call? Are you sure you have the right number?
2: I'm pretty sure we have the right number, and probably not expecting it, but this is a radio show, and we do a segment that's called the First Date Follow-Up. So what that is if you go out on a date with somebody and you end up ghosting them, that person

0: can email us to get you on the phone and ask why you're ghosting them. And we got an email about you from somebody, Miles. That's why we're on the phone.
1: Okay.
0: any idea?
1: How can I help?
0: Yeah. Any idea who you're ghosting that would maybe email us to find out why?
1: I mean, how far back are we going here?
0: Not very far. It's pretty recent.
1: No, I'm sorry. You're going to have to fill me in.
0: You remember throwing an axe and almost taking out a table behind you?
1: Oh, God.
0: Yeah. Now, yeah, does that refresh your memory?
1: Yeah, so I know. Yeah, no, that gets me up to speed.
0: Good. Now that we're all there. Sophia emailed us and said that she went out on a date with you. She really enjoyed it. And she would love to see you again, but she's confused why you've been ghosting her. Would you mind telling us?
1: I don't want to. I don't know. is this live? Are we?
0: Yeah.
1: Are we like? Okay.
0: I mean, anything. She just really wants to know. She liked you a lot.
1: Just first names, right? Like, there's we're anonymous here.
0: Yes.
1: Okay. Okay. She's too dominant in the bedroom.
0: Whoa. Oh.
2: Okay.
0: Okay. She thought maybe she was getting ghosted because you were embarrassed at the axe throwing place when the axe went over your shoulder and took out a table, basically.
1: No, I mean, that was silly, and but everyone was fine, so I didn't have any reason to feel any kind of way about it. I mean, yeah, we got kicked out, but, like, it wasn't about that. It was about when we got back, you know. They're She was just very much, I don't know how to say this, in command in a way that I wasn't expecting based on the earlier part of the date.
0: Okay.
1: Like, it just, immediately when we got through the door, it started. I just remember her saying things like, come here, look at me when I'm talking to you.
3: Oh.
1: Don't move.
0: Okay.
2: You didn't like that.
1: And then, like, stay right there, I'm not done with you yet. what else? Oh, wow. You like when I take control, don't you? Keep your hands right there. Like,
2: Do
1: exactly what I say.
0: Oh, okay.
2: I see.
1: That's it. Listen to me.
2: You remember?
1: You don't get to
2: vividly.
1: Rush this.
2: You know, what?
1: It was It was a little much.
0: A little too aggressive for you.
2: All right.
1: Yeah.
0: Okay. Well, hey, thank you for telling us, Miles. Appreciate it. And Miles, I also need to let you know that Sophia is actually on the phone and wants to talk to you.
1: Of course she is. Hi.
4: Miles.
1: Yeah.
4: Miles, what are you talking about? You loved it. You said you liked being told what to do.
5: You wanted me to dominate you. Like, you... You didn't know what to do. You couldn't decide what to do, and you
1: exactly. I didn't know what to
5: take
1: do.
5: Control.
1: You didn't give me any sort of advance, like warning or request, or like, hey, are you into this? It never came up in
5: Miles,
1: conversation.
5: Stop. You like being told what to do. You need to be told what to do. Whoa. We're a perfect match. I say you do.
0: Oh,
5: you know, I don't bring the caller out for everyone.
2: The Listen, caller?
0: Did you say you don't bring the caller out for everyone?
2: Who's the caller?
5: Yeah. I usually leave it in my purse, but I could tell that he was really into it.
2: Oh, like a dog caller.
1: You literally at one point...
5: For my little puppy boy.
1: C-O-L-L-A-R.
2: Oh, puppy I get boy. It now.
0: Yeah. I'm sorry, what are you saying there, puppy boy?
1: Listen, okay, so in my defense, when you haven't, it had been a bit of a dry spell, and this was in front of me, and so if those were the terms and conditions, I was willing to give it a shot. But like, okay, so
5: you had a great time.
1: Did you really have to insult my mom?
2: What?
1: That's how far it went.
2: Why would you bring her up?
5: You wanted that. You liked that.
1: No, she literally had me in a leg lock until I had to tap out.
0: Oh, wow.
2: You guys could have got paid a lot for this scene.
5: We had a safe word, and you didn't even need to use it.
1: It was like she was a... I was like I was paying for... Or like my buddies had paid for this, and I didn't even know it, you know?
2: Oh, you're like, are you
1: this
2: getting
1: pranked? This was some professional stuff. She kept making me say, I'm your good boy. Like, that was Miles? The price of admission.
0: Miles, I have to ask. Wow. Would you like to go out with Sophia again? We will pay for it.
5: Miles, you know you had a great time. You will go out with me again.
2: Oh,
5: because you know
2: nervous.
5: Deep down you loved it.
1: Okay, look, I really did like you, and our date is just like, do you have to be so aggressive?
5: Say you'll go out with me again. You know you want to.
0: Miles?
1: Okay, yes, one more date.
2: What, Miles, you can say no. I feel like you need an intervention of some sort. It's okay.
0: Oh, wow. Okay, good. Hey, congratulations, Sophia. You got another date.
2: Are we sure?
5: Who's my good little boy?
2: Are we supposed to let this happen?
1: I'm your good little boy.
2: All right, you said it, Miles. You said it.
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1: If you have a second, if you're a parent, just for a second, you might want to hear this one thing I'm going to share with you that you should never say. It's a phrase. They say you should never say this to your kids. Never. I'll tell you what it is. And do you do it? Maybe you do. Sisney, maybe you do it.
2: I'm very curious.
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1: Tanya was celebrating Mother's Day this weekend, and an influencer had a negative influence on her day, which kind of annoyed me the moment she showed it to me. We'll vent together. Coming up next.

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1: So, Tanya.
2: Yes.
1: Can we talk about this on the air? Because I have very strong opinions about what you're going to say. Tee it up.
2: Okay, so because it was Mother's Day weekend, there was some really pretty installation on. My mom just loves to walk. Like, if she could just do anything with her children forever, it would be just like go on walks.
1: And do you like that with her?
2: I love walking with her, yeah. And so we were on a walk and we saw this beautiful flower installation. It was like for Mother's Day, but it was just really pretty flowers. And so I wanted to take a selfie with my mom in front of this installation. And we were standing there because there was a girl taking pictures with the flowers. Like, she was ahead of us. And so we were just like kind of waiting for her to do her thing. But she literally was like set up with a tripod. She did her TikTok. She did her selfies. She did her, I don't even know what she was doing, but it was taking so long. And like, we had to leave. My mom was

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1: And the biggest one of the day on top number one, Seacrest counted down. This is Somber for the first time, actually, in May. It's home record number one.

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2: 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I agree. 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
1: Bruno Mars auditioned for American Idol way back. And clearly, we screwed that up. Because he didn't make it through one of the rounds. Well, how is that possible?

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1: If you're home tonight or you want to stream it on Disney Plus, it's the American Idol finale. It's fun.
2: Yeah.
1: Three contestants are left. At the end of the 3 hours, two will go home, one will win. It's life-changing for a young person.
2: Truly is.
1: That's worked really hard. One of the most talented is Keela Richardson. Oh, listen to this. Hey, Nikki!

0: and the other finalist, one of them's going to win. The other finalist, Hannah Harper. That's the way love goes, babe. That's the music God made. All right, so you see all that, and then it's all live, so anything can happen. But do you remember Clay Aiken?
1: Of course.
2: Love He's back. Clay Aiken.
0: He's coming back. Why do I, like, still do it 24, 5 years later? I really do love seeing the growth evolution of these contestants that did not have a place to move to Hollywood to do what they want to do. And then they pursue their dream and they work hard.
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1: That's it for us. Gonna roll out of here. Thanks for being here. Thank you for being here, Sissany and Tanya and everybody.
2: We're back tomorrow.
1: This is what we love to do. Have a great day. Be safe. Come back tomorrow. Talk then.

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1: 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I mean, Kalani, Fold, that is on. Here we go.

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1: You're going to tell me you're thirsty without telling me you're thirsty. Rihanna, Drake, they're going to go first with... 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

0: 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Bro, who do you want me to play this song for?
1: It's actually not me. It's my friend Drew. He broke up with his girlfriend. He's just been kind of in a funk all week.
0: Uh-oh, look at you moving in on your friend Drew.
1: No, Drew's one of my friends. I have a boyfriend.
0: Yeah, okay. Yeah, I get what you're saying. Okay.

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1: Is he a home wrecker? Yeah, that's what he's singing about. Is he a Nepo baby? Probably. His dad works at a label. One thing Somber is not, though, a one-hit wonder. Here's the proof.

0: 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Yeah.
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1: Your mom is so fat that when she fell, no one was laughing, but the ground was cracking up.
0: What the hell, dude? Why would you just call me to say that?

0: 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You got some dirt on a best friend. 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
1: My friend Emily made out with a boy that's not her boyfriend at the bar last weekend.
0: So what did you say? Did you call her out?
1: I said, oops.
0: 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That's all you said was oops?
1: What else can you say?
0: Maybe cheating isn't good. You're going to give this guy a lot of trust issues. You don't know what he's going through. Maybe he's going to be depressed when he finds out about just something like that.
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1: So what up? 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

0: 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How did you know?
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0: Oh! Your man's got a man. He's got a mistress, and she's not even a mistress. You got to figure this out. Call him now.

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0: Wild story of the day. Pretty excited to share this with you next. I could be.

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0: 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It is the V Bros, Mikey V, my big bro Frankie V, and our bestie G Adam.
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1: 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I'll explain more next.

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3: 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So my mom, my grandma, my aunt, which was really nice.
0: What'd you guys do?
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0: Well, we're happy you guys celebrated the right way.
1: Yeah.
0: Appreciate you spreading positive vibes.